Shout out to my buddies in Morgan at Larry's Spring Chicken Inn to Go in Morgan. It's always worth the drive up the canyon to Morgan to get some of their tasty, tasty fried chicken and other good stuff there. Ooh, like a pie. It's good. Anyway, I'm getting hungry. We'll throw this one on for the crew at Larry's. It's Noah Kahn at X96.

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I'm Todd Newcomb, and we'll just keep it moving right along as we are into yet another nonstop music wing ding for you with Panic at the Disco at X96.

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Spoiler alert, you'll see this at the end of the movie Fight Club. I mean, it came out in 1999. I know you've probably seen it by now, but it's at the end where all of the bank buildings are blowing up, and we reveal that Tyler Durden is really just the same guy that Brad Pitt played. Anyway, you get the whole thing, and it made this song famous in 1999. It's the Pixies at X96.

0: Coming up here in just a few minutes on X96, I've got Muse, the latest from their brand new album that came out last week called The Wow Signal. And I'll tell you about their upcoming show. You'll want to check that out. I've got some old school Depeche Mode coming up as well. X96 is here to provide the soundtrack to your 4th of July weekend. And we're going to do that with a weekend of extras. We're going to give you blocks of music from the same artist, always two in a row and sometimes three in a row. And we promise to dig up some deep album cuts you haven't heard in a long time. Have a great Independence Day weekend, and we'll provide the music with an extra weekend. We'll kick it off tomorrow at 2 with me, Todd Newcomb, at X96.
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0: As you can tell, I'm in the home studio right now, and I have with me a 10-year-old beagle and a 10-week-old Labrador retriever. 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Mazzy, my God, we're on the radio. 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

X96, Doug Wild stepping in. What's going on? Happy Thursday. Wow, we're already here. We're already to the Big Boom Pow 250 celebration, stuff like that. I can't wait. Hey, we do have the 801 at 801 coming up, and tonight it is, drumroll please, it's me. I play music too, so we'll play one of my tunes coming up at 8:01 p.m. In the meantime, Imagine Dragons, Talking Heads, and it's Music Now from The Strokes, X96.

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once-in-a-lifetime opportunities is absolutely what we're going to talk about right now. That is the Utah Symphony. Yes, it's happening up at Deer Valley this year. And Radio From Hell has your chance to win some tickets. It's for Deer Valley's music festival happening later on in July 17th and 18th. They're

0: which is, oh my gosh, what, again, chance in a lifetime. 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But really, Beethoven was as alternative as it gets. Coming up, some Imagine Dragons somber. Tame Impala, Mr. Kevin Parker, is going to suck our blood and our souls away. 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

He's got some like hypnotic stuff happening in there. I mean, definitely sucking my soul away a little bit, but now it's like, I don't know, something else is missing there. I've got some Cake Somber coming up right now. It's a classic from Duran Duran on X96.

The Yours Always Music Festival is coming up here in October. Benson Boone, Somber is also on the bill October 3rd. 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

0: Time does fly. And actually, tonight, the 801 at 801, there is a track about Father Time, the guy that is, it's all about time. Anyways, a local artist is on the way. 801 p.m., join me for that. 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

I feel like someone else should be doing this right now. 801 at 801 tonight featuring Doug Wilde. Doug Wilde writes and plays music too. So we've got music from that guy on the way. In the meantime, Modest Mouse, X96.

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1: 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Let us know if you're doing shows and playing and stuff. And of course, make sure they don't swear and your song is not 15 minutes long. That's it. And you could be featured on the 801 at 801. Tonight, we're going to do something from a guy named Doug Wild. Huh. That's ironic. Apparently, he writes and plays all the instruments and whatever. It's called Father Time, X96.

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0: 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And, of course, Radio from Hell will have your chance to win some freebies. Let's get back at it. I've got Dirty Heads, Weezer, Dexter, and the Moonrocks up next.
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2: So Christopher Nolan's been interviewed a lot lately. 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

0: Believe it or not, Wheatus is coming back. Yes, they it's a resurgence. They're doing shows. We'll talk about that here in just a moment. If you've ever wanted to be on a game show, like a live game show, there's this really cool place in Salt Lake. 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

That's right. Wheatus, they're back and they're doing a handful of shows throughout the United States, and they're actually working on some new music. I'm Doug Wilde here with some Dashboard. We've got that request. Linkin Park, Foo Fighters on the way. And right now, Bad Omens back in the studio working on a new EP, X96.

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0: Men at Work. 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Speaking of shows, hey, really cool show happening at Deer Valley this year. We're talking the opposite end of the spectrum. Beethoven Symphony's Ninth is performed by Utah Symphony as part of the Deer Valley Music Festival. It's coming up here July 17th and 18th at the Snow Park Outdoor Amphitheater. Go get some fresh air and hang out with some Beethoven. Yeah, Beethoven is as alternative as it gets. Radio from Hell tomorrow. They've got your chance to win. Be listening. In the meantime, we'll get back at it. Rob Zombie, Evanescence, and Noah Kahan is up next.
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Evanescence / Amy Lee, her new album is very politically charged. It has to do with the last presidential race. Check it out. The first single, it's called Who Will You Follow? X96.

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It is fantastic. 15 tracks. They've been very, very busy, especially after a long hiatus. Well, it was just, what, a year or so? 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

small sunglasses that everyone's wearing right now was from the era where that song came from. Kind of a weird reality check there. Doug Wilde here. It's Muse.

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But then again, so do we. X96 Certified Alternative Classic.

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REM, X96, Doug Wilde here. I'm excited. The Boss Tones, one of my favorite Big Ass Show alumni's on the way. I've got our San Diego post-punk friends, Pierce the Veil, and right now, Beatrice is her real name. Her stage name is Beba Doobie. 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

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And it's terrible. 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

0: impression that I get. There was nothing like seeing the Mighty Mighty Bosstones perform live at the Utah State Fair Park. Am I right? Anyone else vouch for me? What's going on? Doug Wild here. Beethoven's Ninth. We're talking Utah Symphony. They're playing Deer Valley Music Festival July 17th and 18th at Snow Park Outdoor Amphitheater. This is Beethoven's Ninth, which is pretty alternative, right? Radio from Hell has tickets you can win tomorrow. Let's get back at it with some Jet Buffalo Traffic Jam and the Pumpkins up next.
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So this next band, they all went to Montana State University, and apparently it was an issue. 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I mean, they could have named their band like Dog Traffic Jam, but instead they said Buffalo Traffic Jam. 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

Oh, the memories. I remember where I was standing at that show, a classic big-ass show moment there. I'm Doug Wilds here. We're going to throw down some rage. I've got new stuff from Julia Wolf, Noah Kahan, making some big splashes in the U.S. The Strokes, and right now, speaking of big splashes, critics are raving about Modest Mouse's new album. This is called Picking Dragons' Pockets, X96.

0: First album in over a decade. There we go. Modest Mouse. The new album, it is out now. Mr. Wild here. Let's continue on. 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

Giant festival. Speaking of the Utah State Fair Park, yours always music festival happening, October 3rd and 4th. Benson Boone, Somber is also on the bill. 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

0: X96, going shopping. 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And of course, tomorrow, the Hell Show will be giving some free ones to you. So be listening. Hey, I've got Dexter and the Moon Rocks. Joyce Manor up next.
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I mean, it's a band name, but they've also got a new genre. 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I love the band. 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
1: So Christopher Nolan's been interviewed a lot lately, and the interviewer's like, you famously don't have a smartphone or a computer. 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
4: All right. I want you to go back in your memory and recall the movie from Robert Eggers just recently, Nosferatu.
5: Oh, yeah, I saw that. Okay. I liked it.
4: It really gave you the creeps, didn't it?
6: Yeah.
5: I
4: mean, it was a creepy movie.
5: It was, creep factor was high.
4: Okay, well, Robert Eggers, his latest makes that look like a rom-com.
6: Oh,
4: well,
5: why? Right? What?
4: It's Werewolf.
5: Oh,
4: with a U. Werewolf.
6: Okay.
4: Yeah. It really is disturbing.
5: Yeah.
4: It's a trailer for Werewolf.
7: Oh, child of God.
6: Johnson?
4: Yeah, Aaron Taylor Johnson is the werewolf. Now, this creepy family with like deformed heads.
8: I've heard of a raving beast that ravish his poultry.
9: Keep my husband safe. From his cursedness.
4: Yeah, it's
5: I don't like the sound of that.
4: It's just, the whole atmospheric, it's in black and white.
8: My soul is cursed. I can't.
4: It's just
8: a curse.

0: you got two anticipated blockbusters. Avengers Doomsday and Dune Part 3 will be competing for moviegoers' attention on December 18th. But a week later on Christmas Day is when Werewolf hits theaters.
1: Oh, it looks like a Christmas movie.
2: Yeah, it's kind of.
0: Continuing the festive counter-programming. the first trailer suggests Eggers' 13th century tale of a man plagued by a terrible curse continues the director's love of gloom, grit, and period detail. Willem Dafoe is a co-star in this.
3: Of course.
0: Aaron Taylor Johnson. He's this creepy, malevolent character, you know, who smiles a lot for some reason. Aaron Taylor Johnson looking hairy and haunted. Willem Dafoe, sinister as hell. The trailer gives you a look at Lily Rose Depp as the understandably worried wife of Aaron Taylor Johnson. December 25th.
1: Okay, it looks cool.
3: Called again.
0: Werewolf with a U.
3: Okay.
0: Oh. Now, on a completely different note, but I don't know. Jenna Ortega, when she smiles, it's creepy to me for some reason. I'm used to the unsmiling.
1: You like sour Jenna Ortega?
0: I like, kind
4: Wednesday.
0: Of.
4: Wednesday. Hello? Yeah. My name is Clara. I'm an artificial friend.
5: Good morning, artificial friends.
6: Good morning, store manager.
5: I know. Artificial friends aren't as popular as they used to be. But I still firmly believe that all of you older AFs have a fighting chance at finding homes.
4: Glorious sun, please let today be my day. Let me find a friend.
0: Yeah, Jenna Ortega plays an artificial friend.
4: If my person and I are a good match,
5: just remember everything you learned, and hopefully they'll come to love you like a member of the family or family dog.
0: Opposite Amy Adams.
3: So it's
4: Clara.
3: Is it a like
4: a robot? I'm not going to be.
3: It's like a robot, or is it just a voice?
0: Yeah, she's like a robot.
4: She's Clara. Okay. She's
3: so
4: special.
3: It's Megan.
5: And she's odd special. 20% off.
0: This is based on the Kaizu Ishiguro adaptation.
4: Like a blank canvas.
7: It's an imbecile.
8: It would appear.
4: We come out of the lab with the intelligence of a toddler.
9: Is that where the sun lives?
4: And then we learn everything from our humans.
9: There you go. And then slowly.
10: Well, that's dumb.
0: First trailer, Clara and the Sun. Clara with a K.
7: It's all perfect until it's not.
5: Don't put that idea in our head. Just get out of there, Fred.
0: If you prefer humanoid androids that embrace your heartwarming whimsy rather than gory slaughter, this is probably for you.
7: None of you can sit.
0: Based on the best-selling novel from Nobel Prize winner.
8: Consider this a trial period. You're still on.
0: Taika Waititi is directing.
8: I won't hesitate for a second to send you back.
0: You know, with all of the things that he's got on his plate, he finally got something done.
4: Mm-hmm. Yeah. Whoa. I got you, man.
0: That's all.
4: Glorious son. I'm coming to your house.
0: She wants nothing more than the perfect home. Clara meets Josie.
4: I know the answers are out there.
0: Each immediately senses a kindred spirit with each other. Josie has a fraught relationship with her mother, Amy Adams. They've suffered great loss, but Clara's innocent wonder and unwavering loyalty begin to heal the family and bring light to Josie's complicated world.
1: So this is the opposite of Megan.
0: Yeah, the opposite of Megan. But heard...
4: Thank you. I love you.
0: No, you heard Natasha Lyonne in there and Steve Buscemi's in there.
3: Is that picture, is that...
1: That's Jenna Ortega.
3: It doesn't look like her at all.
1: Because you're not used to her smiling.
0: I'm not used to her smiling. It kind of creeps me out a little bit.
1: I'm glad she's doing something a little different. Good for her.
0: October 23rd is when that happens. Speaking of wolves...
3: Yeah.
0: You remember in What We Do in the Shadows, the movie...
3: Mm-hmm.
0: We're wolves. We're not swearwolves, right?
3: Mm-hmm.
0: Jemaine Clement confirmed that he and Taika Waititi are finally writing We're Wolves.
1: Okay.
0: The long-awaited sequel to What We Do in the Shadows. He says, we're writing it, actually. We started writing for a long time. We were just talking about it, and now we've started it very recently.
3: I remember I didn't have any interest in seeing that movie, and then I was on a plane, and there it is. And I watched it, and I...
1: It's hilarious.
3: It's great.
0: More Conan news for our friend Ed Bratz. Getty Tartakovsky developing a new Conan the Barbarian animated series at Cartoon Network and Amazon Prime Video. It's Conan the Barbarian, Queen of the Black Coast. After finding love in the pirate queen, Belit, a battle-hardened Conan, defies God's fate and even death to save her from dark sorcery that threatens to destroy everything. Now, the reason I bring that up is because Getty Tartakovsky has this very unique animation style.
1: You can see it there, x96.com/.
0: And it'll be very interesting looking, for sure. And finally this. At least one Masters of the Universe thing made some money this summer.
1: Okay.
0: It was not the movie. But the movie has generated interest in all things He-Man. Someone just spent over $80,000 for a vintage toy. It's right there if you look at x96.com/live.
3: Wow.
1: Do you have any He-Man?
0: I have Stinkor.
3: He's the master of odors.
0: The evil master of odors and a Skeletor. Yes, that's all I have. I was never really into He-Man. But it sold for, it was a spring premiere auction run by LGC Auctions. 1983 Masters of the Universe He-Man toy, graded 90 by AFA, sold for $80,736.
3: Man.
0: It broke the previous Masters of the Universe record set in 2022 when an AFA rated 80 of the same toy sold for $32,000. The 90, though, is believed to be the highest graded He-Man toy in existence, according to the press release.
1: But the movie just sort of fell off the face of the earth.
0: You know, Twitter killed the movie.
3: How so?
1: Because it didn't get it.
0: It didn't get it. Yeah. Everybody who has seen it that I know said, oh, that was fun.
1: Yeah.
0: And that's exactly what it's supposed to be. It's supposed to be fun. But it's generating interest in He-Man toys. Can you imagine paying $80,000 for that?
3: No.
0: And you notice that the card does not have the peg hole poked out.
1: Mm.
0: That makes it more valuable.
3: Oh, yeah, up there at the top.
1: Like it wasn't hanging on a shelf?
0: Like it wasn't in the store, you know, at all.
2: Who's that journalist? The pickle guy. Gherky! Gherky! Radio from Hell on X96.
3: It's Robert Gherky. He is a columnist and writer, reporter at the Salt Lake Tribune, sltrib.com.
11: Correct.
3: Making how many years now at the Salt Lake Tribune?
11: I've been at the Salt Lake Tribune for 22 years, but I've been in the business for 30 years this month.
3: Where did you work before that?
11: I was at the Associated Press.
3: Oh.
11: Both here in Salt Lake and then in D.C. for several years.
3: So Gherky is here. We'll talk about what's going on in the news, of course. Fireworks and fires and everybody's and now we can't even target shoot.
11: Yeah, you kind of expected the backlash when Governor Cox issued that executive order to kind of limit where fireworks can be.
3: You expect it, and yet I'm baffled by it.
11: It's some of it is coming from the same people that were so outraged about the COVID restrictions, guys like Eric Moutsos, if you remember him.
3: Yeah. Oh, yeah.
11: Matt McPherson, we were just talking about him. He was on Twitter the other day saying that he thinks it's unconstitutional or illegal for the governor to be doing this.
3: Now, Matt McPherson is in the state legislature.
11: He's in the state legislature representing West Valley.
3: And he owns a fireworks business.
11: He's a professional fireworks presenter, I guess, is maybe for lack of a better term. And he was outraged. He thought it was illegal for the governor to be doing this. But the way it's set up and the way that Utah's fireworks laws get a lot of attention because there are a lot of people at the legislature who really like fireworks, guys like Representative Jim Dunnigan and others.
3: Mm-hmm.
11: And they have a good lobbying team, the fireworks industry does. And so the way it's set up, the governor can say, unless cities allow them, you know, we're going to prohibit them. And so some of the cities have set up designated areas where you can do them. Clinton, Utah, made some headlines by saying they're going to be allow them everywhere, you know, no restrictions. So you know, it still ends up with a fair amount of local control involved in this. But, you know, people like Matt McPherson don't like the governor issuing executive orders. I mean, and just using that executive authority unilaterally. But this year, it seems like a no-brainer for most people, I think.
3: You know who I think's behind all of this? This fireworks lobbying. I think it's the Chinese. It's the Chinese who are behind
1: Clearly.
3: This.
11: Big drone is coming in and taking it over.
3: Yeah.
1: But they always say, well, if you're responsible, there's not a problem. Well, that's presuming everyone's going to be responsible.
0: Exactly.
1: And the reason you need to put restrictions, especially when it's so dry, is not everyone's going to be responsible. Oh. But there are that affects people other than just you and your own house.
3: I would just say this, though. The people who are going to not be responsible or the people who are going to be irresponsible are going to be irresponsible whether there's a restriction or not.
11: That's probably true. And you know, I did fireworks when I was a teenager, and I was not responsible. I'll admit that.
3: I have, too.
11: And I think we've all done fireworks, and we've been responsible, and the things misfire. They just blow up unexpectedly.
3: It happens.
11: You know, it does happen. And so if you can minimize those and be cautious this year, I think it's for the best. I mean, we saw the big fire by the university. We've got fires burning all over the state right now. It's pretty early for this to be happening.
3: I think they should sell nothing but snakes. You know, those little things that you light, and they just go...
11: And then you get the little carbon on.
3: And it stains the sidewalk for years.
11: Yeah. For years, that's true. My dad would always flip out when we did those in our driveway. But, you know, it is a good reminder, whether people are going to do them or not, that it's really dangerous out there right now, and they need to be careful.
3: So what else is going on? Let's see.
1: Data center stuff?
3: O'Leary, Mr. Wonderful?
11: It was kind of interesting to see Kevin O'Leary this past week walking back his allegations that the people who were opposing the data center were Chinese plants. He kind of maybe got out over his skis a little bit there. And you know, it seems like he probably was worried about a lawsuit, you know, for making these unsubstantiated allegations against these people. I asked one of the people he'd accused, the executive director of Alliance for a Better Utah, Elizabeth Hutchings, if they had threatened to sue, and she said, "I can't talk about that
3: But he did say, it was in the news today.
11: Yeah.
3: I got a letter of intent?
11: Letter of intent.
3: I received a letter of intent.
11: And you know, he immediately walked it back, which kind of, I think, shows you that he was making it up, for lack of a better
0: word. It was clearly just a made-up accusation.
11: And I think most people recognized it as such, but, you know, there are people who were trying to...
0: Like Todd Weiler.
3: Todd Weiler didn't recognize
11: it. Todd Weiler, he said he was duped, he bought into it and shouldn't have. It kind of shows where we are, I think, as a country in terms of our dialogue.
0: Being
11: because
0: managed
11: you can
0: by,
11: just throw
0: by,
11: things
0: yeah,
11: out.
0: That, stupid people yeah, are managing us.
11: I mean, even I was talking to Governor Herbert, former Governor Herbert, the other day, and he also said, you know, it didn't help the optics of the data center to have Kevin O'Leary making these lying about these people and saying things they weren't true. He's probably going to get sued for it.
3: Are we pretty sure that it was because of the data center that Stuart Adams is no longer in the legislature?
11: You know, I think
1: he is, but not till
11: yeah,
1: the,
11: he's in
1: to the end
11: he's
1: of the
11: in the
1: year.
11: Legislature till the end of the year. But yeah. I think that's the consensus. Everybody sort of agrees that he was in a tough race before that. You know, you've been there a long time. You're kind of an easy target. But when the data center thing happened, the bottom dropped out on his campaign.
0: Yeah.
11: And I thought it was really revealing that he only got about a third of the vote. I mean, there was a third candidate in the in the primary who barely campaigned. He spent like $6,000 the entire campaign and got 21%. So, you know, it was a huge upset. And the piece I'm working on today is, you know, how it's going to change the dynamics at Capitol Hill, because for so long you've had Stuart Adams running the show. I mean, people call him the most powerful politician, the most powerful person in state government, bar none. And so to lose somebody like that who's run the Senate the way he's run it for the last 8 years is going to be a big change. And it means maybe the House is going to have a little bit more leverage in you know, the balance of things. And maybe the governor can actually...
3: Maybe everybody up there will be doing a WWSD. What would Stuart do?
11: What would Stuart do?
1: I have a question.
11: Yes.
1: Does this automatically mean he's off MITA, or can he
11: MITA? Actually, no. The MITA term...
3: They replaced him, though.
11: No, he's still on it. The MITA term he was appointed to by himself runs through the end of 2027. So he will be on MITA for another year. Jerry Stevenson, even though he's retiring this year, remains on till through 2029. So he will continue in that capacity unless he decides not to.
3: Who did Dan Hemmert replace then?
11: Dan Hemmert replaced the executive director.
3: I thought that was Adams.
11: Yeah, Adams is the chair of the MITA committee. So they're the ones who actually have the voting power and make the decisions. You know, but I think, everybody I talked to said that the data center thing was sort of his undoing.
3: Take this as an object. I hope people take this as a lesson, and not necessarily the politicians, but the people listening here right now and other people who are observing this closely. The Box Elder County commissioners, the two Box Elder County commissioners, they would have been reelected had this not happened, the data center happened. So what you need to take note of is, if you don't like what's going on, And if you think that the politicians don't listen to you, and it's a particularly true here in Utah, they seem to not want to listen to what the people want very often, then vote them out of office.
0: Yeah.
11: It can be done. I mean, it's difficult in some instances because our districts, especially our legislative districts, are drawn in such a way, they're gerrymandered in such a way that it makes it hard for to hold them accountable at the ballot box. But when something like this happens that cuts across party lines and everybody's outraged by it, then yeah, there are electoral consequences. And I was frankly a little, one of the problems with MIDA has always been that the people who are making the decisions there aren't accountable to the voters who are impacted by the decisions they're making.
3: Well, they should get rid of those. There are several groups like that. Whether they call them?
11: Authorities. There's the Inland Port Authority. There's the Point Authority. There's the MIDA Authority. All of these authorities they keep creating that don't have the same accountability that, you know, if the decisions are made by your city council or county commissioners.
3: They can tax you.
11: Yeah.
3: They can issue bonds.
11: It's ridiculous.
3: I mean, that is taxation without representation. Yeah. Does that ring a bell anywhere?
11: and here we are at 250, and it's still an issue, right? Yeah. I mean, it's never going away.
0: All right.
3: Robert Gerke, Salt Lake Tribune. Read his stuff there, sltrib.com. Thanks for stopping by.
11: Thanks. Everybody be careful Friday and Saturday.
0: Thank you very much, sir. All right.
12: We're Radio from Hell, the first morning show in Salt Lake to be a part of the Pride Festival and ride in the Gay Pride Parade. We don't care what other people think about you or what they say. We're here for you. Carrie, Bill, and Gina, Radio from Hell on X96. I'm a bitch. I'm a lover. I'm a child. I'm a mother. I'm a sinner. I'm a saint.
3: There she is. She's Victoria. She's calling us from the city of Chicago, the city of broad shoulders, It's the hog butcher to the world. And now we've been doing the Mormon wives of...
1: Secret Lives of Mormon Wives.
3: But that's all over for now. Good morning, Victoria.
13: Yep.
3: You had some hesitancy to look at Love Island for us. Why?
13: Yes. So it was my first year watching it. And I watched it because a member of my team really likes it. And I thought, well, this would be a cool way for us to connect and talk about it.
3: Somebody in your law office there?
13: Yeah, mm-hmm. that I work with. Yeah. And so I started it. And last week, there's a couple of things. First of all, it's a huge commitment. Mm-hmm. It's on Sundays, Mondays, Tuesdays, Thursdays, and Fridays.
1: What? There are people that watch all of that?
0: The hell?
13: I am now one of these people.
1: Wow.
13: And the episodes are over an hour long. They're sometimes an hour and a half long.
3: Jeez.
13: Yes. And it's on Peacock, just in case you're wondering. This is a huge commitment. And so, first of all, I was like, oh, my gosh, this is a huge commitment. This is also not my flavor of reality TV. I don't watch dating reality shows. I watch The Housewives. I watch other things on Bravo. And so I don't watch this. And it's way out of my comfort zone, which I'll talk about next week or the week after.
3: Okay.
13: About why a dating reality show is different.
3: Mm-hmm.
13: And then the other reason was something happened because, you know, you're putting people in these situations. And I actually was like, I can be very sensitive. And I was like, I didn't like some of what was happening, mm-hmm. which, again, I'll talk about next week. And so I'm like, okay, but I thought about it and I pushed past some of that discomfort. And I'm like, well, this is interesting. And then my team member really likes talking about this. So I do want to keep talking to her. And then people love this show, you guys.
1: They do.
3: Listen, Victoria, I have an idea. You watch the Real Housewives of Salt Lake and The Secret Lives of Mormon Wives. You watch that so we don't have to. Why don't we get somebody to watch Love Island for you?
13: Yeah, I mean, it would be that person on my team.
3: Mm-hmm.
13: But anyway, so here's my plan. We're going to get into it. And it is interesting to talk about. And again, I'm willing to take on this burden and serve my mission on the Radio from Hell and do the thing that you guys should not be doing.
0: Oh, I mean, if I'd have known that it was this many episodes
1: I would have
0: suggested something else. I just know that people like this show.
13: Oh,
0: so.
13: Oh yeah. No, I say let's do it. No,
1: okay.
13: And I'm fully in now because I'm like, I'm committed. So we'll get into it. But this is how much we're into it. Is I need to give you guys some background.
3: Okay.
13: So what we're going to do this week is we're going to talk about something called Scandoval, which I should have made you guys talk about 2 years ago when this all happened, and I didn't. And then next week, I'm going to talk about the format of Love Island, like what it is, some infrastructure of it, and then we'll start doing, and I'll add a recap. Okay, so here's, and I made a chart because I don't know how helpful this is, but
1: no, it
13: was super fun to make.
3: Mm-hmm.
13: So there's this thing called Scandoval. I would invite you and everybody else to go Google this because it was a thing. There was an article in the New York Times about it, which I'll mention. Mm-hmm. This took over the world, and it got people interested in reality TV that didn't care. So what it was, and I'll explain like why this matters, because a person involved is now the host of Summer House. So what it was, it started with Vanderpump Rules. Mm-hmm. So there was this couple on Vanderpump Rules, which was a show on Bravo about bartenders and servers.
3: Right.
13: And so we had Ariana Maddox and Tom Sandoval. They were in a long-term relationship. What happened was Tom cheated on her with a person who was on the show and kind of their friend. So he cheated on Ariana. And her name is Raquel, but her name's actually Rachel. So this is who we're dealing with. We're dealing with people who mm-hmm. are pretending to be something else.
0: Okay.
13: So it was announced. So in season, I think it was season 8. I could be wrong. No, we're in season 8. Anyway, it doesn't matter. So Vanderpump was about to come out with their new season, and it was announced that Ariana and Tom were breaking up just before the new season started, and it was because of this, him cheating on her. They were living together, and he was cheating on her with this person right under her nose in their house.
3: God.
13: And so we got to see. Now, none of this happened on camera. And so this created all this anticipation for us watching him flirting with Raquel, him interacting, but then still going home to Ariana, Ariana not having no idea what's happening. And so we are, as viewers, piecing this all together. And then towards the end of the season is where then everything broke and we see them living together. And it's uncomfortable to watch, but interesting. And one of the things that happened from this was this devotion to Ariana, because Tom really, really, really did her dirty, not only by cheating on her with this person, but the way he could not take accountability.
1: Ooh.
13: Watching him not being able to admit what he did, not being able to really, and us having the sympathy for Ariana, because she's very likable. And so this made her this, and it's, when you go read the New York Times
3: I read this article.
1: You did?
3: Yes. How Tom Sandoval became the most hated man in the world. Because I take the New York Times. I subscribe to it. And I happen to see it. And this was quite some time ago. And,
13: yes.
3: And I was reading this going, what in the world?
13: Yeah.
3: How did this make it to the New York? But it was fascinating in that this ruined his life.
13: It did.
3: Yeah.
13: It did. And then it elevated her. Because
3: yeah.
13: after this, she became this darling. She got all of these commercial deals. She got to be in Chicago on Broadway. And then she got to be the host of Love Island USA. So it's a show based in the UK. But before this, I think it was moderately popular. But everyone fell in love with Ariana. And now she's the host of this show mm-hmm. about the messiness of relationships. And she represents this, right? She's this icon
1: mm-hmm.
13: of someone who has been through a really ugly relationship and watching that unravel. And now she gets to be in empowered, I think, and show up in this way. And this is what has made Love Island really, really popular. It was already kind of popular, but Ariana is why this is popular now. And this is why I watched, because I was watching Vanderpump Rules and I saw this all play out. And when she became the host of Love Island, I was like, do I watch this for her? And I didn't. And then this is one of the reasons why I decided to keep watching. And she's not on every episode, but she's lovely. And I do think she really, I don't know what it was like before, but in my mind, she definitely elevates the show. The other thing that was interesting about Tom is he's continued to go on other reality shows after this to try and continue to be relevant.
3: Mm-hmm.
13: And so he was on a show called Special Forces, which I don't know if you watch it. It's so much fun. It's about this military training and these reality
1: oh, yeah.
13: TV stars go on. It's really fun. Anyway, so he actually got cut. He made it almost all the way through the training, and these military guys cut him because of his narcissistic tendencies. They're like, this guy cannot be trusted.
3: No.
13: It was amazing to watch. And then recently, he was actually in the news last week because he's dated a few people since Ariana, and there's this video of him that completely unhinged where he's yelling at his girlfriend's father. He is a monster. And so, anyway, if you're into that kind of thing, check it out. So for those that are watching Love Island this week, I wanted to highlight a couple things. So, again, I've seen Sunday, Monday, and Tuesday's episode.
1: Oh, man, Victoria. God bless you for doing
13: that. You're so welcome.
0: Steph in the chat room is offering her help if you need it.
13: Yeah. Amazing. We should just talk about it anyway, Steph. And so also, I of course, Steph is in on this, so thank you for your help. So here's what's super exciting about tonight. So tonight, we're going to get part two of what's called Movie Night. I'm learning all this vocabulary about Love Island. And so what we're getting tonight is Movie Night. So what happens is, you know, we have these couples, and we put them in different situations, and we uncouple them, and we couple them, which I'll get into in the next couple of weeks. So what happened was, at one point, they separated the couples, so they bring in what they call bombshells to tempt the couples. And Movie Night is where we get to see clips of what happened when everybody was separated. So it means we get to watch people do things they didn't think were going to be caught on camera, and then people yell at each other about it. So you get to take sides. But that's what we're looking forward to tonight. And then my drinking game this week is Love Island Word of the Week. We're learning about this word called closed off. So you're going to take a drink each time someone says closed off. And what this means is a couple on a Love Island becomes exclusive. Over the next few weeks, I'm going to teach you different words from Love Island, but this is the word we're learning this week, because we're at the point where now couples should start being exclusive. I don't really know what that means for Love Island, but we will definitely figure this all out.
3: Just a couple.
13: And for those,
3: go ahead. No, go ahead.
13: I was going to say, follow me on Instagram if you want to see this chart that I made for Carrie, Bill, and Gina to help understand how Vanderpump Rules impacts and affects Love Island with Ariana and Scandoval.
3: I just did a quick search. I said, list all of the current reality shows on TV and how many are there. 26 currently available.
0: Too That's many.
3: It. And then the other thing before you go, Victoria, did you get the news? Taylor Frankie Paul has checked herself into rehab.
13: Oh, bless her heart. I go with God.
1: Yeah.
3: She's got a court date coming up, and so she checked herself into rehab.
1: Yeah.
0: There you go.
1: Wish her the best.
13: I really wish the best for her.
3: Judgy Empath on Instagram and all of that, right?
13: Yep. And then we'll talk more Love Island next week, guys.
0: All right.
1: Thanks, Victoria.
0: Thank you, Victoria.
13: Thanks, guys. Okay, bye. Look at me like maybe
0: I'm an angel. I don't know if I'm prepared for this.
1: She's doing the Lord's work.
3: 26 current.
1: Somebody texted in, Victoria is infinitely more compelling than any show or person she covers. She's a delight. I would agree.
0: Amen.
1: She's delightful.
3: You know, I have several. We get lots of mail. We get letters. We get mail. I got several emails here that we should just mention.
1: Are they
3: mention.
1: Of interest?
3: I think, some more than others, but yes.
0: Well, all right then. Email of interest.
3: First of all, this one says, hello, Lords. Can I ask that you wish Ben from South Ogden a happy birthday today, July 1st. Thank you so much, Tammy Albert. Tammy, no, we can't do that.
1: I'm sorry.
3: We cannot turn back time. We don't have a time machine. We can't turn it back. And
1: I hope they had a happy birthday
3: I do too.
1: Yesterday.
3: And then let's see this one. Good morning, Lords. I moved to Savannah, Georgia a little over a year ago, but I still listen every day. Thanks for all you do. I've been a little surprised at how many of my friends and family in Utah have no idea that Salt Lake has a professional softball team, the Utah Talons.
0: Oh.
3: To say nothing of the fact that they're leading their league.
0: Oh, really?
3: They are really good. It would be a great honor to hear more from the players, and I guess I was hoping that you all might be an avenue for that. Thanks for letting me listen, Mike. And then he sent a link to the Talons schedule.
1: Send that over to the sports desk.
3: I will. Yeah. And then there is this one. So I said that I needed verification of turkeys in Rose Park. There are wild turkeys in Rose Park.
1: You want photographic evidence.
3: Yeah. Isn't real. And we got a picture yesterday, and it was from somebody who took the picture from the window of their car, and it was raining. But you could sell it with they're probably wild turkeys. Well, I've got another one.
0: There we go.
3: I heard you needed proof of the Rose Park turkeys, so here they are.
0: Wow.
3: My first encounter with a turkey in this neighborhood was back in 2020. During this encounter, there was only one. Turns out there were probably several turkeys, and as the years go by, their numbers increase.
0: Oh,
3: I enjoy them greatly.
1: They're huge.
3: The worst thing they do is stop traffic for a couple of minutes when they're crossing the street, but that's okay by me. There's an even better picture, Dawson. I didn't see that one you put up.
1: There's two. He put up another one.
3: Did he put up the other one? Oh, I see. Yeah. Okay, yeah, great. That one.
1: They're enormous.
3: Aren't they? Man.
1: And they're mean.
0: Yeah.
3: Oh,
1: they'll chase you.
3: My one encounter with a a turkey. He was very friendly, a very pleasant, friendly turkey. But I don't know. Maybe they're
1: I would suggest not like getting that. Close to the turkeys.
3: And then finally, this. It's a picture of Carrie and I. Carrie and me, I should say, to be grammatically correct.
0: Oh.
3: An old picture. Of
1: that's
3: a very old
1: that's
3: picture.
1: That's Kaboom Days.
0: Kaboom Days.
3: Somebody sent that and said, hey, whatever happened to Kaboom Days?
0: Good question.
1: They don't do it anymore.
3: No, not. As a matter of fact, we put the end. We made the end of Kaboom Days.
0: Yep.
3: What it was in.
1: You want me to look?
3: Elsinore, Utah.
1: That's right.
3: Elsinore, Utah, which is out there by Richfield, and it's sort of nowhere.
0: You know,
3: kind of maybe is near the town of Monroe. And what it was is the volunteer fire department. I guess they would do this as a fundraiser. Every year they would do this thing called Kaboom Days, where they would set up some targets on the side of a mountain, and they put little explosive charges behind the targets. So you could go up and shoot at the targets, and if you hit the target just right, there would be a small explosion.
0: Yeah.
3: Kaboom. Kaboom Days. And as I recall, they tied it to some Danish ancestry tradition or something, which was probably all BS. And so we thought that was interesting, and we got in contact with the volunteer fire department, and they said, well, come on out. You can come on out and shoot mm-hmm. some guns. So it was a road trip. We stayed overnight, two nights, some, I think, in that area.
0: Yeah.
3: And we went to Kaboom Days, and the volunteer fire department guys were really nice, and there was a nice fire department chief. And we got rifles. They let us shoot at these targets. And
1: did you blow stuff up?
3: Yeah, a little bit. And
1: I believe how long ago this was. I was having one of my children, and that's why I didn't go. So this has been at least 19 years mm-hmm. since you did that,
3: yeah,
1: maybe
3: wow.
1: longer. Because if I was pregnant with Jonesy, that would have been like 21 years.
3: So anyway, we had a good time. We went to a cafe somewhere. You know. Little town where a guy came in who invented the Frisbee.
0: Oh, yes.
3: Remember that? And it was a cafe owned by a rodeo star's parents. Remember? I can't remember
0: yeah.
3: the name of it. Somebody will remember better than I am.
1: Like I said, this was like 20 years ago.
3: Yeah. And but this guy came in, he was the guy who invented the Frisbee. And it was, I mean, mm-hmm. really, he really yeah. was the guy.
1: His name's Walter Morrison.
3: Morrison, that's
0: yeah.
3: right.
0: They named the disc golf course that I play after him.
3: And I believe he's a relative or direct descendant of John Wayne's. Because wasn't John Wayne's real name?
1: Marion
3: Morrison.
1: Morrison. Yeah.
3: And I think he's a relative of John Wayne's.
0: Mm.
3: And he invented the Frisbee for the Wham-O Corporation. And he
1: died in 2010.
3: And what he lived in that little town, I think.
1: In Monroe.
3: Monroe, yeah. The little town of Monroe. And so anyway, Kaboom Days, we actually didn't put an end to it. It was like a 2 or 3 day event.
0: Yeah.
3: And I think it was the next day.
0: Yeah, it was after we left.
3: Yeah, it was because we didn't see this happen. They were shooting the targets, and they started a fire on the mountain.
0: Yeah.
3: And it got kind of out of hand. And fortunately, the volunteer fire department was the one who was doing it. But it was kind of embarrassing that the volunteer fire department had started a fire on the mountain. And so that was...
0: It was the end of Kaboom Days.
3: I believe
0: days.
3: That was the end of Kaboom Days. So there is that story.
1: I was looking up the restaurants in Monroe.
3: Mm-hmm. I think it was the restaurant was in Monroe.
1: That's where he was from.
3: Mm-hmm.
1: There's Bully's Drive-In.
3: No.
1: Mariana's Country Cafe.
3: Might be it.
1: Ace's Place Restaurant.
3: No.
1: Any of those sound familiar?
3: Probably Mariana's. And it might have changed names by this
0: yeah.
3: time.
0: Yeah.
3: Because it was somehow associated with a famous rodeo cowboy from that area.
0: Mm.
3: Who I think he was from Monroe. And he's probably still around, but... and there are people who will now let us know what we have forgotten. but that, yeah, so there it is.
1: You're,
3: that's Kaboom
1: you're our
3: Days.
1: Memory.
3: That's Kaboom Days. Richard Davidson sent that. I wonder where Richard Davidson got this picture.
0: Yeah.
3: Maybe it was something we had posted.
0: Well, it looked like a still from a news report because there's a news.
3: Oh, yeah, I think you're right.
0: So some news channel must have been covering Kaboom Days, and they were interviewing us.
3: Yeah. Yeah. Well, let's see. You almost can read. See, there's the microphone with the, I forget what they call those, that's got the station logo on it.
0: Yeah.
3: Can't quite make out what that is.
0: I miss that red flannel shirt.
1: I was going to say, you used to wear that all the time.
0: I love that one.
3: You should get another one.
0: I wore it out. I do have another one, but it's not the same.
1: And Bill doesn't have a beard.
3: Nope.
1: Carry that hat is one of the old X-96 hats.
0: Mm-hmm. Bases ball style.
3: Mm-hmm. We look like a couple of hicks.
0: Well, I was trying to fit in.
1: You look cute.
0: That's why I wore the red flannel and the bases ball hat.
3: Oh, yeah. I'm wearing a chambray work shirt. I used to favor those. I used to like those a lot.
0: Mm. Email of interest.
14: 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Even this.

0: Do you know if this is based on a novel? Or
1: don't know.
0: It's ringing a bell in somewhere in my, but I've read something like this.

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1: Pearl from Bountiful texted in, says she misses Radio from Hell but understands why there's Best Ofs playing. So here you go, Pearl and Bountiful.
2: Brett in the chat room. Thank you, Carrie, Bill, and Gina. My wife and I had a wonderful time last night.
3: Good.
2: And Ruben and Ed was so fun and funny.
3: Good. We did have a great time last night, and the podcast that we recorded will be available later today, I believe. Is that right?
2: That's what Katie's saying.
3: Later today. I talked to a lot of people. And it was great. I wish I could talk to everybody personally.
4: It's hard. There's not enough time.
3: Yeah. Somebody handed me this note. Didn't talk to me. Just handed me this note.
2: Dear Bill, I like you. Do you like me?
3: I wish. But it wasn't that. It was years ago at a suicide walk. My dad confused Bill with Tom Barberi. No question. Just wanted to say hi. And I'm still sorry about that, Bill. That's from Danny.
4: Don't be sorry about it. You don't care.
3: That's fine. That was fine. And then we had an interesting situation with parking.
4: Well, I parked. I picked Bill up to carpool, you know, because we care about the environment.
3: And because I wanted to have a cocktail.
4: Yeah, that's why, Dad. Yeah. And so we get to the Broadway, and there's a parking structure attached to it.
3: And I said, it's okay. They'll validate your ticket. So Gina parks, and we go down into the theater, and I said, where's your ticket? We need to validate it. And Gina said,
4: I left it in the car. And so the guy that was letting people in said, why don't you stamp my hand?
3: Because he was, I said, go, just stick your hand in there and let it stamp it.
4: So I still have a little bit of the stamp on my hand.
3: Okay. So we saw Tori after the event. Tori, who's the director is what you would say of the Salt Lake Film Society, and told her about all of this and said, will they honor the hand stamp? And she said, look, just tell Johnny, wasn't that his name, Johnny?
4: John, yeah.
3: Yeah, tell Johnny that Tori said it was okay and that I love him.
4: She said he's a little grumpy, but if you're really nice to him, he might let you out without.
3: And he played it beautifully.
4: So we pulled up.
3: You want to do it? Go ahead.
4: We pulled up, and instead of handing him the ticket, I stuck out my hand and I said, "Hey Johnny, Tori said that my hand stamp should work as a validation because I forgot to get my ticket."
3: And she adores you.
4: And he straight face
3: said, "Perfect.
4: Well, I only get paid with the validated tickets that I turn into the company, so I guess our only option is for me to cut your hand off." But it was perfect because he was completely straight face.
2: Yeah,
3: perfect.
4: Even then, I was like, I don't think he's going to let us out.
2: Yeah. Now, I remembered my validation ticket in my pocket when I got it, and then I forgot to get it validated, and I got up to the car, and I went, and I just went, no, I'm not going back. I'll just pay.
4: You didn't try to sweet talk, John?
2: No.
3: So we last night, some of the people that we met, Stella was there.
2: Mm.
3: And she talked to me for a second, and then she said, go ahead. If you want.
4: No, Stella, don't. Stand firm and don't let Bill do that.
3: She said, if you want to yell Stella like Marlon Brando, it's go ahead, do it. I did it sort of under my breath. And it was nice to see Crystal. We hadn't seen Crystal for a long time. She was there, one of our former interns and employees.
4: Mm-hmm.
3: Who else? Tim the Tree Guy. I forgot what a handsome guy he is. He's a handsome, rugged-looking man. Meg, the manager, is lucky to have him.
4: Mm-hmm.
3: I was kind of sweet on him myself. And Trent Harris.
4: Yeah, thanks to Trent for coming.
3: Doesn't he turn out to be? He surprises me all the time, and I don't know why.
2: Mm-hmm.
3: He's just funny. He just knows.
2: He is.
3: He knows when to do a line, and he's funny. And he gave us. He gave out these books that he's written. They're sort of books. It's called Today at the Duck Pond. Not just another love story about a man and a duck. There's also a chicken involved and Madonna by Trent Harris. So he's just got a very twisted and funny sense of humor. And we didn't stay for the movie because we have to work early in the morning. And I feel bad about that because I haven't seen Reuben and Ed in a very long time. But I remember it being so great.
4: People said they enjoyed seeing, because of course it was all filmed here, and enjoyed seeing parts of the city that don't look like that anymore.
2: Apparently, so, there were some shots of some building that was under construction.
3: One building, Copper Pyramid, under construction.
4: The one center.
2: The one center, that's right.
3: And then the Delta Center. It had cranes around it. Now, you can still call it the Delta Center. It's fine. It was just a great night. And it's always nice to meet listeners in a social situation like that.
4: And if I can just thank Tori and everybody at Salt Lake Film Society, I haven't been to anything there in a long time. And I think there's a lot of people that are still maybe a little iffy about going back to movies and stuff. Make Salt Lake Film Society the place you go to get back that feeling of, oh, yeah, I remember why this is so fun.
3: Mm-hmm.
4: Remember how we used to talk about the snack bar they have there at Salt Lake Film Society?
3: Yeah, the greatest snack bar in...
4: There is stuff there you will not find at any other movie theater. Mm-hmm. Specialty sodas and hot drinks and candy.
3: And they've changed it a little bit so that it's not so hands-on kind of thing, you know, because of the pandemic. I've been to a couple of movies there recently, and I don't have any sense of, I feel perfectly comfortable.
2: And the perfect opportunity, what with Halloween and everything, mm-hmm. is these, the horror nights that they're doing.
3: Mm-hmm.
4: You get two for one if you go to slfstix.org and you can put in the code RFHHorror and get 2-for-1 tickets to any of these films.
2: But someone has asked me, they've got that David Bowie documentary that I want to see that's playing there.
4: Mm-hmm.
3: Oh, Ivy says, my husband laughed so hard at Reuben and Ed, he cried.
4: Oh, good.
3: That's great. Oh, I hadn't seen her husband in a long time, Josh. Mm-hmm. Great guy.
2: It was good to see everybody there. So the next question is, when we do this again.
3: Well,
2: I didn't get a chance to interact with a lot of people.
4: Carrie gets stuck. I don't know if stuck is the right word. Carrie knows how to do sound and different rooms require different attention, and Carrie's just better at that.
2: And we had some special needs once we arrived. There was some situations had arisen that I had to attend to.
3: He had to deliver a baby. Deliver that baby. That was really hard.
2: And so I did get a chance to interact with a lot of people because I was putting out tiny fires. So the question is, it was the same with Squatters. I didn't get a chance to do it because I was, with the sound equipment and everything. So do we do another Not Safe for Work podcast, or do we just do a mixer next time? And people have suggested a singles mixer.
4: Mm-hmm.
2: Yeah,
4: it doesn't have to be a podcast recording. We could do other events that are...
3: And just where we can just, as they say, rub elbows with each other.
4: I'm not rubbing elbows with anybody.
3: It's a euphemism, Gina.
4: I'm not.
3: Look up the word euphemism, okay? These shoes I'm wearing, by the way, I got two compliments, and somebody in the chat room, we love your shoes, Bill. These are the shoes that my wife, when I bought them, looked at them and said, those are the ugliest shoes I've ever seen. You're not really going to wear them, are you?
2: Mm-hmm.
3: Well, that'll show her.
4: Take that, Mrs.
3: Take
4: Bill.
3: Take that, wife.
2: All right. We'll have to figure out when we can do something like this again.
4: Let us know what you'd like.
2: Yeah.
4: Email us.
3: How about the 1,600 episode?
4: Why would we celebrate less episodes?
3: 8,000. Oh, no, 16. 16,000. That's what it is. 16,000.
4: Let's go back in time and celebrate.
2: All right. Frank Crist Presents. He was there last night.
3: I know. I felt the cold.
2: Well, I got a DM from him.
4: Oh, you did?
3: Really?
2: He was there last night. He described events. He was there last night.
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3: And does it really matter which direction you face when you're in the shower?
4: I don't just stand one way in the shower.
2: But like most,
3: the best thing to do is face the water.
4: Oh, good. I'm doing that right.
0: Carrie Jackson, Bill Ulrich, and Gina Barberi bring you the truth in a world of confusion.
4: But how do you rinse your back,
3: then? I lean forward.
2: He doesn't.
4: You lean forward?
3: Yeah, I lean forward.
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4: What about your bum?
3: What about it? Okay, if you really want to know, okay. When I get into the shower, I am facing away from the water, and that's when the bum gets it.
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3: It's a lot of fun.
2: It is. 1154 South, 300 West in Salt Lake City. 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
4: It is much more professional looking than I was expecting.
2: Yeah, they've got the buzzers. They've got
4: the light up floor.
2: The big screen.
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10: So we had a 4th of July over the weekend, obviously. Mm-hmm. I'm not sure what your guys' plans were, but I just caught up with the fam.
4: It's a big family holiday.
10: It's been a big family summer for me. My brother got married. My other brother has been like out in California. So 4th of July, with it being my dad's birthday recently, was just kind of like a way to get together for the first time in weeks. Our family, I feel like the way Gina talks about her family are very similar. Like we get together a lot.
4: There are a lot of events. There are a lot of mandatory things to attend.
2: Too many, if you ask me.
10: Way too many. My mom and my sister recently got back from like this cruise vacation in Europe post my brother's birthday. So my mom, much like Gina, I feel like is the type of who's like, I was thinking about you and I got you a gift while I was gone.
4: Yeah, which is nice.
10: So it's me, my wife, my brother and his new wife, like all sitting on the back patio. Similar thing. Like it's been a while. Yeah. I wanted to get you guys something. And, my mom, while she was there, and this requires a little bit of Googling, got me and my brother, for each of our households, a Sicilian pine cone. And I'm not sure if...
4: Are you going to make me Google Sicilian pine cone?
2: I don't know what this is.
10: It is an oval-shaped object.
2: Okay.
10: With a flared base.
2: Wait a second.
4: No, she didn't.
10: Yes. Well, in Sicilian culture, as Google says, the pine cone, known as the pina in Italian, is a powerful symbol of good luck, prosperity, and fertility.
4: Hell. There it is.
2: Mm-hmm. Yeah, Katie.
4: She wants grandbabies. That's what this is.
10: Does that contribute to grandbabies?

0: babies.
1: Grandberries. Katie, send that to the TV on x96.com/live, and we have a picture of it. This takes a minute. Just
0: my
1: a
0: there sweet, we go. Kind.
1: There it is.
0: Naive mother. Put these out. Oh, in that's front just, of each of us.
1: First of all, let's talk about the design. This is just a bad design. I mean, there's so much potential for bacteria there.
0: I think they go back years, right? Like, as a cultural staple. But this is supposed to...
2: It's a common motif mm-hmm. in Sicilian ceramics, often given as a gift for weddings or births, carrying wishes of happiness and a thriving family.
0: Me and my wife just moved into a new place. My brother just got married. So my thoughtful mother thought this would be a very kind thing. So she presents it. Okay.
1: I mean, I can't call it what it is on the air because the FCC will not allow me. But it's...
0: She it's presents this
2: it's
0: to me.
2: It's a pine cone.
0: With a flared
2: with
0: base.
2: Sitting on a base.
0: She presents it to me, and I guess maybe in other circumstances I'd be able to hold myself together a little bit better, but just the casualness of my family, I burst out laughing immediately.
2: Did you make your mom feel bad?
0: I'm talking about it on
2: don't
0: the radio.
2: Make
0: I,
2: your
0: I don't
2: mom
0: think I'm
2: feel
0: I'm,
2: bad.
1: You're not helping her. Yeah, you're not
2: she
1: helping me.
2: She meant well.
0: She did. She did. 100%. My brother starts laughing. Our wives convincingly go like, what could you possibly be laughing at with these two things? I find out later they both immediately thought the exact same thing when it was brought out. And my mom gets very rightfully so dejected that I laugh, saying, no, it's for homes and weddings. And I was just thinking of you guys on the trip. And I made the bad comment of saying, like, well, I do really enjoy the ribbing that is.
2: Oh, Nick! You are grounded.
0: It is sitting prominently in our new living room.
2: You will fondly look at this.
0: Of course.
2: For years to come. That's
0: please stop. Please stop with this.
1: Okay, all right.
2: You will. This is a story
0: of course.
2: That you will think about.
0: Of course. And you know what she said? She regretted without... still understanding what I was referencing.
2: Yeah.
0: She was like, I wish I got you guys the bigger one.
2: No, she didn't.
1: I hate to ask this question, but how big is it?
0: Oh, it's like the size of a fist.
1: You had to use that as a measurement.
0: Well,
1: you?
0: It's, you know, it's an easy
2: your
0: transferable.
2: Mom tried to do a nice thing, and you had to make it nasty.
0: I didn't make anything nasty, okay? The Sicilian pine cones made themselves nasty.
2: I'm sticking up for your mom.
1: You're what?
2: I'm sticking up for his mom. I'm defending
1: his
2: mom.
1: Oh, okay, that's better. That's better.
2: Yeah. Oh, my God.
1: That's better.
2: That is funny, though.
0: So that was my 4th of July.
1: Wow.
0: I'm very proud of my Sicilian pine cone in the middle of my
2: living
0: room.
2: This is a great addition to your home.
0: Mm-hmm.
2: It's got a story.
0: Mm-hmm.
2: When you have people over, this is it's a conversation
1: people are
2: starter.
1: People are going to look at it and go, let's get out of here.
2: I've never heard of this.
1: Yeah, put a pineapple next to it. Why don't you?
0: Sure. Yeah.
2: It kind of goes together.
1: Yeah.
0: Anyways.
1: I'm glad I had nothing happening this 4th of July now.
2: Nothing?
1: Well, I mean.
3: Damn it, Martin. This is compressed air.
4: Well, what the hell kind of a knot was that?
3: You pulled the wrong one. You screw around with these tanks and they're going to blow up.
5: Yeah, that's real fine, expensive gear you brought out here, Mr. Hooper. But I don't know what that bastard shark's going to do with it. Might eat it, I suppose. Seen one eat a rocking chair one time.
1: That was my 4th of July.
2: Mm. Yeah, Kerry watches Jaws every
1: 4th of July. I realize now I have it committed to memory. It's frightening.
2: Oh, yeah. You could perform it.
1: I mean, it's no Italian pine cone. But...
2: That's my sign-off. It's no Sicilian pine cone.
1: Sicilian, sorry.
0: Get your loved one a Sicilian pine cone.
1: And how did Mom take the explanation?
0: Oh, that's disgusting. That's not the thing I would think of with this. No. And she truly would not.
1: She truly would not.
0: Yeah, she's a beautiful, charming, thoughtful, naive woman.
1: All right. Well, I look forward to meeting her.

0: someday.
1: Don't say that here.
0: No,
1: I don't say that here.
0: Well, not.
1: This is the time you want to meet my mom?
0: No, I shouldn't.
2: Carrie has wanted to meet her previous to this occasion.
0: True. No, yes, I have. All right.
2: So yesterday I was craving a cheap taco.
3: Ooh.
0: I get that every now and then.
2: Just wanted a cheap taco for lunch.
3: Mm-hmm.
2: So I went to the Del Taco and got my taco.
0: Yes.
2: And because I have shame...
3: Mm-hmm.
0: You ate it in the car.
2: I ate it in the car.
4: under an overpass, right?
2: Not under an overpass, just in the parking lot there to the Del Taco.
4: Oh, somebody could have seen you.
2: Well.
4: You should have gone to a more private location.
2: Well, you would think it was a more private location. I pull up into the parking space, and the car next to me is a man, probably early 30s. I'm guessing. Alone in the car, front seat sort of reclined back a little bit.
3: Mm-hmm.
2: And he's holding a giant orange balloon, like a big, like.
3: Okay.
0: Yeah.
2: 2 foot wide balloon.
4: Yeah.
2: And he's toking on this balloon.
4: Well, he's huffing.
2: But what is he huffing?
4: There's some gas in there of some sort.
2: But what?
4: Probably nitrous oxide.
2: I have questions about drugs. I don't know.
4: It was probably nitrous.
2: How do you know that? Because I looked at it and I go, okay, he's not just sitting in his car sucking helium.
4: It was probably nitrous.
2: I don't know.
0: Because Katie attends the raves.
2: Yeah, I don't know I don't know from drugs.
5: Yeah, yeah, that's a very common thing. People act. It's called whippets.
4: Yeah.
5: People will take...
4: They call it whippets because of
5: So people will buy, like, whipped cream cans.
2: Yeah.
5: And like, the custom ones.
2: Yeah.
5: But instead of putting cream in there and putting the nitrous in and making it whipped cream, you put the nitrous in and then you huff it.
2: But see, I always just thought people did that right out of the can.
5: They do. That's why in New York you can't buy whipped cream until you're 21
2: But some people put it in a balloon?
5: Yeah. So it's one way to release it is to put it in the balloon and then you can hold it.
4: He probably has an illicit tank of
5: more
4: it
5: than
4: somewhere.
5: Likely.
4: Yeah,
5: I hate that I know so much about this. But because of going to raves, I've seen it around.
4: I don't go to raves, and I know about it.
5: It's
2: I don't know from drugs is what I'm saying, but I could tell there were drugs happening.
4: What else would you like to know about drugs, Gina? Do you have any other drug questions?
2: No, but I mean it was sad.
5: It is sad.
2: It's noon. It's
5: yeah.
4: Well, I don't think it was sad for him.
5: I'm sure he loved it at the time.
4: I'm sure he was enjoying himself.
2: He's just sitting in the car.
4: Nodding out.
2: Sucking on.
5: Yeah.
4: Which is sadder, him doing that or you sitting alone in a car eating a cheap taco? I mean, really.
2: I mean.
5: At least you're not mixing it.
2: You can. At the concerts Katie goes to, you can sort of see, it's a party and things are happening.
5: So for those reasons, apparently it like helps elevate the high of what you're on.
2: Yeah.
5: I'm not exactly sure how because I don't do that, but
4: the raves I go to, by the way, we huff cheap tacos.
5: Yeah, there you go.
2: But so that in that situation, okay, I can kind of see, but just sitting in your car?
4: Yeah.
5: Yeah.
4: Yeah.
5: It's terrible. It's sad. It's really weird.
4: Again, I don't think it's any sadder than you sitting in your car all by yourself eating a cheap taco.
2: I think it's a little sadder.
0: Both shame, just different degrees.
2: I guess.
4: That's true. What kind of a car was it?
2: Oh, it was a nice car.
4: Okay.
5: Yep.
4: He's fine.
2: Why is he fine?
4: Well, he's not some derelict.
2: That is not fine.
4: He's not some derelict.
2: It's not fine.
4: He's probably just having a relaxing moment before he went back to his job as a stockbroker. You know.
2: I'm just wondering how you get to that point. Like, there are so many choices along the way there. You buy the whipped cream.
5: Honestly,
2: you buy the balloon.
5: Honestly, if he has a fairly nice car, I know this sounds weird. But a lot of people who have money will go to festivals and raves and things like that to pick up girls and show them their money off. And so he probably picked it up from a show or a festival and decided, I like this. My voice gets lower when I do this or whatever and the feeling, and I'm going to continue doing it.
4: Have you ever had nitrous oxide at the dentist, Gina?
2: Yeah.
4: The laughing gas?
2: Yeah, but But there's that.
4: Yes.
2: And then there's putting it in a balloon and sitting in the Del Taco parking lot and sucking on it at noon.
4: I'm just saying, you know what the feeling is.
2: Yeah, I certainly would. But then I had the thought of, okay, is this guy going to drive away from here and go somewhere? Oh, well, should I say something?
4: No, it doesn't,
2: somebody?
4: Because it doesn't last.
5: Yeah, it wears off really fast, which is why people always do it constantly. I mean, they buy the boxes of those Whippet canisters. It's ridiculous.
4: I mean, if you take one, I don't know why I know all of this.
5: I know. I feel Bill and I are going over this, and I'm like, wow, this is bad.
4: So if you take one huff, let's say, and it makes you lightheaded but it's gone. If you don't take another one, if you just say that's it, it's like 5 minutes at the most.
5: Hmm. Yeah.
4: And so what? We've had this discussion with you before, Gina.
2: What?
4: You don't understand addiction at all.
2: No.
4: You have no. So it's just a complete puzzle to you. I, on the other hand, understand addiction all too well, and it gets to a point where you cannot function without.
2: Because at some point you don't look around going, I'm sitting in a Del Taco parking lot at noon, sucking on a balloon. What? Maybe I need to make some different choices.
5: You need to go home
2: and
5: rethink your life.
4: Later,
2: I'm serious.
4: Later on in the day, or later on, that guy is probably thinking, I got to quit doing that, but then he'll do it again.
5: Yep.
4: But you think to yourself, geez, I've got to stop that. That's just ridiculous. I can't do this anymore. And then you do it again.
5: The worst part is as soon as you introduce this, as the guy was sitting there with a balloon, Corey and I in the producer's room go, okay, we know what's going on here.
2: I'm dumb. I don't know. It's
5: the innocent side of Gina.
0: And see, my attorney has advised me not to weigh in on this one way or another.
5: Don't blame them at all.
0: I'm sitting over here.
4: I don't think that's physically addictive. I'd have to check.
5: I wouldn't know, to be honest.
4: I don't think nitrous is physically addicting. It can certainly be
5: mentally.
0: I know it's fun.
4: Yeah. Yeah. I mean, I've only had nitrous oxide at the dentist.
5: Mm-hmm. Mm-hmm.
4: And I remember the first time I had it, mm-hmm. I liked it for, couple of minutes, and they have the little cannula in your nose.
0: Yeah.
4: And then all of a sudden I started to feel like, oh, my God, I'm losing it. You know, I'm going down a rabbit hole.
2: Yeah.
4: I'm falling.
2: Yeah,
4: I go to the dentist, and he said, what? And I said, stop the gas. Mm-hmm. I'm going to
2: fall out of the chair.
4: And he said, well, I stopped it 5 minutes ago. That's just oxygen.
5: I always felt like I was just floating. It was really weird.
0: Yeah, I started to spin. Mm-hmm. And I was gripping the arms, armrests, and the guy said, oh, too much gas?
5: A little.
0: I said, well, yes and no.
2: Depends.
4: Yeah, I'll check, but I don't think it's physically addicting. It's probably.
5: Not unless you really, really love the feel of being floaty or.
0: And again, my attorney. I have audio of Gina sitting in the parking lot.
2: You do?
0: With her.
4: With the taco.
2: Yeah. Yeah, that's about it. Yep. Yeah. Yep.
0: There we go.
4: And you felt a little guilty about getting a cheap taco and eating in the parking lot. So.
2: But then I felt better when I'm like, well, I'm not that guy.
5: There you go.
2: This is just lunch.
4: Did you have a nicer car than him?
2: You're about the same.
4: Well, okay.
0: And see, and I can't eat in the car anymore because it never fails. A piece of lettuce or something will always fall in the crack where I can't get it, you know, in between the seat and the thing and the... all right.
5: Well, glad we can teach you about drugs.
2: Thanks.
4: Any other drugs you want to know about?
2: That's all for today.
4: I probably have knowledge of most of them.
5: Apparently, Bill and I combined. Okay. We know a lot.
2: Thank you. I learned so much on this show.
4: Ketamine. Let's talk about ketamine.
2: Oh,
4: later.
2: No.
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0: Well, now, just real quick, Jimmy's sticking around to take your questions at 877-602-9696 or text them to 33986. 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
4: Surely you've got questions about how drinking or how to drink.
0: I mean, like the first question may be, since we're talking mezcal, so how is that different from tequila?
11: Mm-hmm. Right. So this stuff is great. Mezcal is an interesting category. Mezcal is actually the main header and subcategories of mezcal are your tequilas, are your mezcals itself. Mm-hmm. Just like, say, you have different whiskeys. Whiskey's the main header, and then you got bourbon, rye, Canadian whiskey, straight whiskey, things like that. Mezcal is that same thing. Today we're featuring a mezcal. This is by Oaxaca. It's a product available here in the state stores. And one thing to learn about reading the label, you'll have these words Espadine or Mexicano or Barril. Those are the type of agaves that this is produced from. Different than tequila, that point that out, tequila is typically from Blue Weber agave. And it's thought that Espadine is the mother of the Blue Weber agave. Differentiating between tequilas and mezcals as well, when making tequila, we take these piñas, the root of the agave plant. You know, on the agave plants, these big ferny looking things coming up from the ground. You gotta dig it out, get that bulb, chop everything off. We'll send for
4: whoever
11: tequila.
4: Whoever thought of making booze out of a root, a big root.
11: You got a lot of time on your hands in the desert, I suppose. And what you would do is just chop up that piña and you send it to like a Euroclav, like a big toasted oven.
0: Yeah.
11: And it doesn't smoke it. It just breaks it down, the fermentable sugars to then go into fermentation, eventually distillation. The difference between that's tequila. Mezcal will chop up those piñas, but then we put it in earthen ovens. Like we dig a pit and we line that pit with rock from the area, typically lava rock.
2: Oh, this is why it's smoldering.
11: And this is why it's smoky. Okay. And we'll do that for 3 to 5 days. Ah. Some of those big piña leaves will set over. We put dirt over and it's smoldering. It's smoldering. It's smoking. And it really comes out on the nose.
4: They still do it that way?
11: Do it that way to this day. And there's a lot of artisanalness about it, like per village and different piñas that'll be used. This happens to be 100% Espadín. There's other a Bozal on the market is another mezcal that is an assembly of three different styles. And they're really different when they're upside by side. Couldn't be more excited about mezcal.
2: I have questions. So you have brought some orange slices.
11: Yes.
0: Yeah, what's this?
2: With smoked sea salt on them. Now, what is the proper order?
11: Let's prime the palate. Get this under nose.
4: Half a bottle, and then you eat the oranges. Right?
11: you can just bite right into a regular orange at that point. Yeah, it's a little smell. That smokiness comes through.
4: Yeah. Mm-hmm.
11: And then if you give this a little sip, this mezcal.
0: All right.
11: Mm. Never too early at 8 a.m. on Fridays at... have another drink with Jimmy for mezcal.
4: That's right. Yeah, you can taste the smoke.
11: You can totally taste the smoke. Warming. Alcohol is well integrated. It's a little warming. Maybe shouldering into harsh. I mean, there's no barrel aging on this. This is a Hoven, so that means young. Mm-hmm. Then go into that orange. Okay. Bite that orange. And I like to flip the orange so the salt hits your tongue.
2: Oh, yeah, yeah.
11: So you kind of do that. You bite that orange. Yum, yum, yum, yum, yum. Chew all that up. Mm. You get that, the smokiness, the sweetness of the orange naturally. And then you sip that mezcal again.
2: Oh, that's good.
11: They are juicy oranges. I got you. I got you some napkins there. And then you sip that again. Mm-hmm. And it's just really refreshing. Mm-hmm. It totally soft. I think it really softens the mezcal's harshness of the alcohol.
4: Yeah, it does.
11: And the sweetness of that, the smokiness, smoke cancels smoke. The sweet really brings out the fruitiness of the agave. It just on a hot day, this whole weekend's going to be a roaster, and we're going to be outside a lot and enjoying ourselves. And this is something nice that you can have. You can have a charcuterie of fruits with different salts. This works with grapefruit wedges and Himalayan pink sea salt.
2: You said smoke cancels smoke.
11: Yeah.
2: Tell me more about that.
11: So with food and wine pairing or with beverage and food pairing, sometimes strong flavors, strength of flavor will cancel out a strength of flavor. Mm. If you did this same smoked sea salt with a tequila blanco, it's going to completely overwhelm the tequila. You're not going to get a lot of flavor out of it. Mm-hmm. But because this has that strength of smoky flavor, it'll combat that.
2: Really?
4: I see a problem here, though. Now, the problem I see is you take a sip of mezcal, then you orange wedge. Then you take another sip of mezcal, orange wedge. Take another sip of mezcal, orange wedge. So I did three, and then I had another sip. There's no more orange wedge, but I had another sip of mezcal.
11: Just keep going.
4: You just got to keep going.
11: You just got to keep going. Circle of life.
4: Yeah. Yeah, I mean, it's like a perpetual motion machine, you know.
2: That's so good.
4: Now, what's this brand?
11: So this brand is Oaxaca. They do a great job. They the gentleman visits the market periodically. It's great. He's very much from a family enthusiast, small village. And this is their Espadín. They also have another product with the gusano. That's that little worm, right?
4: Okay.
11: It's
4: that
11: little larva that they have in there that turns into a beautiful moth eventually. But,
4: but not the ones in the bottle.
11: Not the
4: ones. that sucker's dead.
11: And that's fantastic. It's a reposado, so it's spent 4 to 6 months in oak barrel. So you get a little bit of that vanilla, that little bit of brown spice in there. And there we have a lot of great mezcals here in the state that are available. This is a go-to for me. I really like the producer. They come to the market. Great broker that brings it in. He works his tail off to make sure products are here in the state.
4: Price point?
11: $39.
4: This one?
11: Yeah.
0: That's very good.
11: Yeah.
0: So that's Oaxaca.
11: Oaxaca, Mezcal, Espadin.
0: That's good.
4: That's I am not a tequila fan.
11: Mm.
4: This I like.
11: No kidding.
4: Yeah, it's
0: so you may be a Mezcal flavor. Fan.
4: It's different, although there are similarities, but
11: we make a nice speaking cocktails, we make a nice smoked Negroni with this. So we're replacing the gin with this.
4: Ooh.
11: The Cappelletti, I like to use the Cappelletti rather than Campari. And Campari is great, too. Mm-hmm. But the Cappelletti, it's a little richer, little sort. And then a nice dry vermouth, Dolan dry vermouth goes great. Mm. Strain it over.
0: Clearly,
11: ice.
0: Jimmy knows his stuff and wants to pass along his knowledge to you. So if you have any questions, now is the time. Line up and talk to Jimmy. Ask him questions about any adult beverage. 877-602-9696.
4: For instance, do you have any tips for a technique of drinking with both hands?
11: Get a helmet. You know, you get the helmet with the straws coming down.
12: Have another drink, it'll make you feel better. Have another drink and you'll feel all right.
4: We're back with Jimmy Santangelo. Jimmy, the wine guy, owner, the great proprietor of the Wine Academy
2: Orange,
4: of Utah.
2: Orange Slicer.
4: Wine Academy of...
0: Grand Poobah.
4: Are you drunk?
2: Mezcal.
4: WineAcademyOfUtah.com. There, I got it.
0: Nice. Now, if you're worried that your bishop's going to hear you, you can text your questions. But we prefer your phone calls, 877-602-9696. And if you want to learn directly from Jimmy... Very entertaining and very educational. He's got three events coming up. On Monday, July 11th at Three Cups, they're on Murray Holiday Road across from the Harmons. Wines Workshop, featuring wines to pair with barbecue.
11: Yeah, right off the grill.
0: Mm-hmm. Thursday the 14th, Tracy Aviary, Wine Takes Flight tasting event, featuring Explore the Mediterranean with
11: Terastoria portfolio. Yeah, that's a gal, Stephanie, who lives both here in Italy, here in Utah and in Italy. She splits her time, and it's a big deal for me to be able to represent her wines. Mm. They are fantastic. Great. And we're going to do a virtual tasting. She's going to be in Italy. I'm going to be here. It's going to be a lot of fun. Then I'm going to boast about it. Yeah, right. Special order wines, good
0: and
11: stuff.
0: And then July 18th at the Charcoal Grill for Patio Sippers Wine Tasting.
11: That's so, up in Logan. That's up in Logan.
4: Oh, so maybe you have questions about certain cocktails, how to make them. Maybe you have questions about wine pairings. Maybe you have questions because you're just starting drinking and you want to know. Or you haven't started yet and you want to get started. or when is the appropriate time to have a cocktail?
11: If you haven't started yet this morning and you want to know how to start.
4: Yeah.
0: I ain't gotta be nowhere.
4: I am.
2: We have a lot of questions coming in already.
4: On text questions?
0: Yes.
4: Mm-hmm. Okay.
0: Here's a good one. Can you mix Pepsi or any soda and tequila? Well,
4: no, I wouldn't.
11: Fresca,
0: and Squirt.
11: Stay away from the brown sodas.
0: Yeah.
11: you want to do citrusy stuff like Squirt. Absolutely, your lemon and lime styles. So
0: or orange soda, you think?
11: Orange soda, sure.
4: Orange Crush,
0: sure. Mm. There you go. Here's my favorite text of the morning. Drink wine are such snobs.
2: Yes.
0: Those are words, sir. Those are words. Let's see. Tell us the reason behind the worm or larva in tequila/mezcal.
11: Indicates authenticity from that village. Those larvae would lay within the barrels or in and around, so it's to represent authenticity.
0: Here's a simple question. What's your favorite scotch?
11: Oh, Macallan. Just because
2: you didn't even hesitate.
11: Wow.
0: right in.
11: Macallan, yep.
0: What's your favorite rum to use for making mojitos?
11: Ooh, that's a good one. You can use any white rum there. Oh, it's escaping me. There's a new one that's on the market that's super tasty. But you can use something as simple as Bacardi. You know, just a nice clear white one rum. A lot of people like to use high proof rums with their cocktails. I'm kind of more of a 43% alcohol by volume guy with my rums. Those are high proof because I like to sip. I like to enjoy a number of them. So
0: exactly.
11: the high proof. The Navy strength rum, they'll get you in the boo-boo.
0: And a mojito's a pretty reasonably easy
11: refreshing
0: cocktail to make. Refreshing.
4: And it'll get you in the boo-boo.
0: And it will.
4: Whatever that means.
11: It's a technical term.
2: This is a good question. I have a friend coming from out of town who wants to get a good local wine.
0: What's local wine?
11: So we have two producers I'd recommend. There's a lot of them, so I'm going to hurt somebody's feelings. But OTC right up in Park City, Old Town Cellars, does a fantastic job. They blend. They source their fruit from out of the state, and they blend. If you want to have a wine from fruit in the state, two places. One, Lakai, they've got their own production. They both outsource the fruit and make wine on site from vineyards around the restaurant there. And then also IG Winery does an amazing Riesling that's from Utah Fruit.
0: I love basic gin and tonics, but I want to up my GNT game without a lot more work. Example, mulling cucumbers or whatever. Can you please suggest other quick GNT combinations to keep my soul happy?
11: Yes. Fever Tree has a new style of soda with yuzu and lime. So that yuzu is that really concentrated limey flavor. That in your favorite gin is going to be fantastic. That is the absolute easiest way to kick up your game. They also have a Saint Germain infused one, or that Saint Germain elderflower liqueur. Excuse me. They have elderflower infused tonic water that can also up your game.
0: Which answered another question that was, you know, rather than regular tonic water, what do you suggest?
4: Yeah, you so you know so many cocktails. You have tried so many different kinds of cocktails over the years. What do you, is there some sort of thing that you kind of go back to and you want to have all the time, or do you just, I mean, how do you decide, or, you know?
11: Yeah, you know, I'm in the moment. I'm of the moment. Unfortunately, I don't have a lot of recreation time to sit back and enjoy a drink. But I will say this. I will answer this, and this is where I thought you were going with it. How you decide on whether to shake a cocktail or stir a cocktail down is the ingredients. It's based on the ingredients. If you, all your ingredients have alcohol in them, if it's a booze, if it's a vermouth, and if it's a bitter, that's a stir down. That's a stir down drink. The moment you introduce a simple syrup, a juice, honey water, something that's non-alcoholic, acid from lemon or lime juice into that cocktail, that's when you got to shake it.
4: See, I've been doing it wrong. I always, gin martini is gin, vermouth, and then I shake it.
11: Sure, but and you can do that. I mean, it dilutes it down a little bit more.
4: And it seems to get it a little colder, too, but...
11: Yes, and when you shake a cocktail, you're maximizing the dilution of the ice. You're getting as chilled as possible, as you pointed out. And, but you're also combining those ingredients together. Whereas all alcohol, you just got you want those layers of flavors to come through, whether it's a Manhattan or a martini, but they are a stronger drink.
4: So if you you go to a bar, a high-end bar, and you order a martini, a gin martini, and often it'll come out, and it's like icy cold.
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4: You got it. Got it.
0: Well, thank you, Jimmy.
4: See?
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11: You got it. Thanks, guys. Have a great weekend.
0: Jimmy.
11: Thank you.
0: Have a good trip. If you feel down and you're under
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1: How many times can I say Sandy in one sentence? But Sandy Cheeks in Sandy texted in and said, thanks for the best of. So Sandy, here you go. There's more best ofs in Sandy.
2: 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X96.
3: And we love pups. We want to make sure they're safe this
4: And week. Our fireworks.
3: Yeah, 4th of July can be a terrifying time for pets.
4: Mm-hmm.
3: Independence Day celebrations are filled with loud bangs and fireworks that can frighten and have anxiety for our furry family members. So here is a list of things you can do. If your dog will be outside during a night of fireworks,
4: yes,
3: which is, I mean, I would rather you not do that, but make sure your yard's secure.
4: Oh.
3: They can be scared and run off. If normally your dog can just be in the yard and they don't leave, the fireworks may scare them into taking off.
4: Exactly.
3: Probably best to keep your pets inside, they say, during.
4: I mean, you should probably do that without fireworks as well.
5: I agree.
3: Tire them out before the fireworks start.
4: Take
3: them on a really good walk or a hike. So they won't be all keyed up. They'll be tired already. Maybe they'll sleep through it. Maybe it'll relax them a little bit to have a nice workout before the sun goes down.
4: I mean, you should give your dog a workout every single day.
3: But regardless. But they're saying like an extra one, an extra.
4: Okay.
3: Get them nice and tired.
4: Sure.
3: Playing some white noise or calming music during fireworks.
5: The white noise or surf sound loud enough. It drowns out a lot of the outside sounds. That's what we do.
4: Or might I recommend the latest podcast from Radio from Hell?
3: A nice soothing. They say find a nice quiet place in your home. A basement is great if you have it. Make sure they have their blankets, their favorite toys, and some calming podcast or ocean sounds.
4: Okay.
3: Also, you can talk to your vet. Now, there are some medications you can get. Anxiety medication.
5: Yeah. And like some of them are CDB based.
3: Or
5: CBD.
3: CBD?
4: It's nine. Yeah.
3: Over-the-counter calming treats that contain CBD can help dogs with sleep, emotional processing, their fight-or-flight response. They also have, and I know Carrie's had this before, the vest.
5: The Thunder Shirt. I don't know how or why it works, but it does.
4: That really works?
5: Yeah.
4: I've seen that.
5: You just strap them in nice and tight. It's like, somebody explained it to me, it's like a big hug.
4: Mm-hmm.
5: And so they feel that. And they feel safe.
4: Okay.
5: It works. I can't explain it, but it does.
3: So there's your list.
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6: You know, yesterday I was talking about my pizza topping snafu and how I ordered.
3: You ordered a $50 pizza?
6: Yeah, I ordered. I made a mistake in how I ordered it. And but it was a lesson learned, I said, and it is. I know I had a lesson learned, and I remember you said at the end of that story, Carrie, that you also learned a lesson.
5: I learned a lesson.
6: Yeah.
5: I learned a lesson.
3: What happened? So
5: I had some stuff that I needed to mail to a friend of mine. Doesn't matter.
6: Mm-hmm.
5: But you know, you need to find a box. You know, to put the stuff in to mail.
6: Yeah. Mm-hmm.
5: You know. And I had this box here, see? It's the perfect size for what I needed to mail, right?
3: Okay.
6: Yeah.
3: Okay.
5: Now, I sealed it up. I slapped their name on it and all that, you know, return address and everything on the front.
3: Yeah.
5: And then I looked at it and I went, this is a liquor box.
3: Yeah.
6: It's a box that had what kind of liquor in it? Like,
5: well, this I brought it home from the liquor store. It had bottles of wine in it, but this is for Bota Box Pinot Grigio.
6: Oh, mm-hmm. So it's a box that you got at the liquor store.
5: Okay. Mm-hmm. Yeah. You know, and so I thought, oh, I wonder if that's going to be a problem.
6: Why?
5: So I because we're Utah,
3: and you can't ship alcohol.
5: Yeah, so I got out my big magic marker, and I crossed out all of the barcodes and the names and everything, as you can see on the back there. I put X through it.
3: Yeah,
5: all that because I want to reuse this box rather than just throw it away. You know,
3: it's the right size.
5: Recycle, reuse, that whole thing, and it is the perfect size for what I'm mailing.
3: Mm-hmm.
5: And so I took it to the post office, and we started the process, put it on the scale, all that thing, you know, and he says, okay, that'll be $14, and you know, it'll get there in a few days, and blah, blah, blah.
6: Mm-hmm.
5: And I was just about to place my credit card in the thing, and he goes, oh, hold it.
7: Wait a minute.
5: That's a liquor box.
7: Yeah.
5: I went, yes. I crossed out all the liquor stuff on it, though. Well, if I can tell it's a liquor box, then anybody will be able to tell it's a liquor box. And you can't use a liquor box to mail things.
1: You should have asked me. My very first job for like 5 years, I was working with the mail company, packaging and shipping things. And I could have easily told you that that would not be allowed.
6: Well, Carrie. Why didn't you ask Katie?
5: See, now, that's the thing, though. I suspected it before I left the house. I thought this might be a problem. So I thought, you know, well, okay, I'll cross everything out. So I, you know, here it is, and now I have to. He says, he says, you know, you can use the same box, just wrap it in brown paper.
7: Mm-hmm.
5: And then that just got me thinking. I went, you know, there's a law that says that we can't use the liquor box to mail things.
6: That's stupid.
5: Which is stupid because this is clearly not liquid. You know,
6: that's a bunch of mini bottles. That's what it is.
5: That's stupid, right there.
6: Yeah.
5: Secondly. If I know that it's illegal to mail liquor, do you think I'm going to have it in a liquor box? I mean, really? I don't understand. I mean, it just, you know, I know that our liquor laws are not the weirdest in the world, but it just seems kind of stupid, you know?
6: It is. It's very stupid.
5: Because, I, you know, we reuse. We need to reuse things. Well, these are... Perfect for mailing things. Yes, a perfectly good box to mail things in. And they're afraid I'm, you know, mailing booze to a teenager in Oregon or something. I don't know what they think, but...
6: So what are you going to...
5: Well, I'm just going to wrap it in brown paper. Yeah. But again, if I'm mailing booze, I'll wrap it in brown paper.
6: Lesson learned.
7: I was at the post office... yesterday I had to return something, you know, where you mail it back to and I had the box was opened, so I thought, oh, I'll go to the post office, and I get up to the counter, and you know, they have the tape on the roll, and the guy working there said, well, that tape's only for priority mail. If you want to ship this and close the box, you have to buy a strip of tape. Well, they sell them in strips, and they're, you know, $1.50 or something. I didn't bring my purse with me.
6: Learned is bring your purse with you.
7: Well, but really, you can't give me this much tape to close. You're going to make me come back because I don't have $1.50 for a piece of tape. When there's a tape right there, I see the tape gun right there. You can just and close it. And
6: here's lesson learned. Don't go to the post office. No, I'm not kidding you. I never go to the post office. When I need to make returns and things, I go to the UPS store, is close to my house.
7: They have a pre-printed label when you send it back, and you have to use the label that they use.
6: If you take it to the UPS store, they will mail it for you.
5: I got to ask you about the tape. Was it just clear tape? Was it just...
7: Yeah.
5: Or a brown packing tape?
7: No.
5: It didn't say priority mail on it or anything like that?
7: It was like when you're moving and you're closing boxes, it just was that.
5: It's just
7: I can't have this much tape. Nope, you got to buy it over there for $1.
6: There must be some logic there. Did you ask them? Why is that?
5: What's the point?
7: Because priority mail, you're paying, you know, if you're sending something, you're paying for it. So I guess they figure it's worth it. If I'm just returning something to...
5: Well, that company's paying for the return.
7: Yeah, I...
6: Go to the UPS store on 4th South. Go to the UPS store. They'll gladly take care of that for you.
7: So, but we love the post office.
6: I don't love the post office.
5: I got no beef with the post office. My beef is with whoever made this law that says you can't use liquor boxes to mail things. Yeah.
6: I don't love the post office because I don't remember the last time I went there, because generally the people who go to the post office are awful. Not the people who work there.
5: I was going to say, it's
6: the
5: people
6: who go there.
5: It's not the post office you hate. It's the people at the post office.
6: No, not even the people who work there are fine. It's the customers at the post office. Mm-hmm. You know, the people who complain about the priority tape or the tape they have to buy. That kind of crap. I can't stand it.
7: I just need this much. Can I please have this much tape?
6: Gina, I'm telling you, I go to the UPS store and they say, "Hi, Bill." And I say, "Hi. Love the show. What do you got?" So here, I'm sending, this is an Amazon thing I have to send back. Okay, we'll take care of it.
5: Mm-hmm. Go to the UPS. And see, and I like my post office. They're always terrific, and it's always easy. It's just that this is clearly something, this is a Utah liquor law thing, clearly.
7: Yeah.
5: I mean, it's got to be. I didn't ask him, but in my head, that's got to be what it is.
6: I'm not sure, but I bet if you went to the UPS store, they'd say, "Oh, you can't do that. Here, let me wrap that up in brown paper for you." I mean, really, that's what.
5: Well, he offered to do that as well. He offered to do that as well. He says, "I can wrap that up in brown paper.
6: Well,
5: we can do it." And I just went, "Oh, it's a pain in the ass." I had to go. You know,
7: I don't have time for this.
5: So he says, "They're literally selling strips of tape for $1.50. Mm-hmm. Genius.
7: It is. I mean, and you know, if you need one and you have the $1.50, they're just the right size for closing up a box.
5: Post office worker here. Priority tape is specifically for priority mailing. Some offices will offer free clear tape. It depends on what office you go to. I was going to say, because there's one down here, down the road a piece, where I have used their clear tape before. Mm-hmm. You know, and they just have a roll of it there, and you can use it.
7: Mm-hmm. Yeah.
5: So I guess
7: not
5: it just
7: anymore.
5: Depends on your location. You need to come to my location.
7: Okay. I'll do that next.
6: Or go to the UPS store.
7: Or go to the
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7: Huh?
14: Isn't that how that goes?
15: It is. I'm going to get the Daughters of the Utah Pioneer to sponsor me.

0: when you say, I wish there was one.
1: Well, because I want to encourage you to keep coming, Sister Dottie.
0: Well, I'll come even if there's no sponsor.
2: Sister Dottie S. Dixon is here. She's from Utah County. She's here to just spread her wisdom and her loveliness on.
0: Well, thank you. You know, Richie said to me a couple weeks ago after I was leaving, he said, you're going to be close to the 4th of July, so you come this time with some outrageous 4th of July tips and traditions.
1: Tips and traditions.
0: Yeah, so grab a pen and write these down.
2: A pen.
1: How about a pencil?
0: A pencil's good, too.
1: Okay, all right.
0: Mm-hmm. Yeah. First thing I want to start out is, on 4th of July, 50 years ago, when homosexuality was still considered a mental illness, in Philadelphia, there was a big staging, a peaceful protest in front of Independence Hall, and it was to celebrate Stonewall, which was the beginning of the gay rights movement, modern-day movement. You remember that?
2: 1962 or...
0: 69.
2: 69 is when Stonewall was.
0: 69, right. Okay. And they're reenacting all that this year in Philadelphia at Independence Hall because we're on the heels of this big Supreme Court decision, and so I feel like it's most important that we celebrate our freedoms this 4th of July, and you know, let everybody celebrate their freedoms. Stop trying.
2: Stonewall was a club or a bar, right?
0: Stonewall was a gay bar,
2: right? In New York.
0: From what I understand, and I've talked to many historians about this, being historically prone myself and into genealogy, and they have said to me it was kind of seedy, but it was invaded over and over and over again by the cops, and many were locked up, and it was terrible. And one night they just said, no more. And they started a big riot. It went on for several days in Greenwich Village there.
2: Greenwich, I think is how they say that.
0: Greenwich?
2: Greenwich. I know it's spelled Greenwich, but...
0: Oh, I do things phonetically at
3: my
0: house.
3: They've got a perfectly good W there, and they don't use it.
0: Exactly.
2: They say Greenwich.
0: And so it went on and on for days. So that... That's something we're celebrating. We're also celebrating, like I say, the big SCOTUS decision. But enough of all of my gay babbling. Let's get ourselves into some 4th of July memories and traditions, okay?
1: Okay.
0: First of all, I just think this year, just do a mega sweat, rave, laugh, holler, whatever you want to do on the 4th of July.
1: Okay.
0: We've got a lot going on. Day of decision parties planned. Going to be right after that. It's probably going to be this Friday, you know that. Okay, so what Gina, I'm going to ask you, what is a favorite 4th of July Barberry tradition?
1: Well,
0: do lasagna pops or something?
1: Lasagna pops. No, we do the cake, and maybe you do this, sister, with the blueberries for the blue and the strawberries for the red and the whipped cream for the white.
0: Yes. Oh, you have turned completely American, haven't you?
1: Yeah.
0: There's very little Italian that pops out in her, except the beauty.
1: Oh,
0: she's the Sophia Loren beauty, And you, Mr. I'm from Salem originally, you must have some favorite thing.
3: I like to pull out the very first issue of Captain America comics that I ever got, and I read them.
0: Oh, that's sweet.
3: And then I hang my Captain America shield up on the front door.
0: You know, he has brought geek back.
1: It's true.
0: It's popular.
1: It's sexy.
0: Yeah, you?
2: Well, I like to find a sunrise pancake breakfast in a park.
3: Nice.
2: I like to do that, a pancake breakfast. And then, if I can find any sort of celebration which has a local politician on a dunk tank. Any kind of local politician.
0: I'll travel far and wide to get that. If there's a local
2: politician sitting on a dunk tank, I'm there.
0: I hear Magnus got one every year. Maybe you can pop out. Yeah. Uh-huh. Okay, I'm going to go through a list of things here, and you three pop in. Okay. Don't let me just dominate this whole segment.
2: Okay.
0: You know how fast I can do that. Okay, number one, I think 4th of July is important to remember parades.
2: Parades. They're usually little local parades with the kids
1: like
2: and the
1: bike.
0: You don't have to
1: wagons.
0: Go to a big old one.
1: Yeah.
0: You know, from a midnight parade, they happen, you know, in certain towns, even here in Utah.
2: Oh, really?
0: To, you know, a more decent hour. Americans love their parades on the 4th of July. Mm-hmm. In good weather, bad weather, small towns and cities across the streets love to see floats and horses and cheerleaders.
1: Yep.

0: Don't buy your crepe paper at the Hobby Lobby. Don't buy your crepe paper there. Go to the Michaels.
1: You go to the Michaels. Yeah. I won't even set foot in a Hobby Lobby parking lot. No. marching bands, et cetera, et cetera. The second one, barbecues.
0: Barbecues. Yep.
1: Barbecue is a big thing. People who love burgers and brats and hot dogs and steak and veggie burgers. Mm-hmm. Whether it's rain or shine, you'll always smell a grill burning in almost every neighborhood on Independence Day. A fireworks show, honestly. Who can resist seeing things blown up?
0: No kidding. That's...
1: I can't. I love it.
2: It's ooh and aah time.
1: The bigger, the better. Okay, and I think this is always fun, and you talked about this briefly. A big family... a barbecue with friends in the backyard. And I wanted to say, let's take a minute and define, what is family?
0: Well, I
3: so it's a group of people that you spend a lot of time with, and they support you, and you support them. And
2: these guys are family.
3: And there's love, sure.
1: Unconditional, accepting. Yeah. Mm-hmm. Exactly, doesn't have to be blood.
3: No,
1: not at all. Well, there can be blood at family barbecue, but there doesn't have to be. Okay. And then I think consuming ice cream.
3: Yes.
1: It's a big thing on 4th of July.
0: We used to hand crank ice cream.
3: Yeah, make your own.
0: Hand crank it, literally. Now, I think I might buy an electric homemade, you know, the kind you plug in.
2: There's nothing better than the homemade.
0: Yep. Not
1: do
0: the
1: you
0: kind
1: not have one?
0: Well, we have one of those little ones that you know, use from the freezer. But, I mean, one of the big barrel kind.
1: Yeah.
0: I don't even know. You can probably still get the hand crank ones, but I want to get
1: hand crank are coming back. I have my original Grandma O'Donovan's hand crank. And I buy the sea salt, and I buy the ice. Mm-hmm. And Donnie's out there early in the morning cranking that, honorier than hell. I just keep filling his
0: with
1: coffee
0: a hangover.
1: Cup. Yeah, exactly. Mm-hmm. Now, I usually do something like you do, Gina, bringing in the red, white, and blue. I do Pottawatomie plum, blueberry, and vanilla ice cream, and then Donnie has a Jameson float. Last year, you, mister, doubted me about Pottawatomie plums. Uh-huh. You said they were just an Indian tribe. Yeah. Well, guess what? I brought you something from the internet.
0: Okay.
1: It's called Utah Pottawatomie Heirloom Plum Pioneer History and Modern Uses.
3: Heirloom plum.
0: Yeah, okay.
2: And modern uses.
1: And modern uses.
0: Pottawatomie plums. Oh, you can get them down at Capitol Reef.
3: Oh, there you go.
1: And Fruta has a whole Pottawatomie festival.
3: Fruta?
2: I think we need to go to the Pottawatomie festival.
0: Down to Fruta, right there by Capitol Reef.
1: Flare down to, Another thing is flying the flag. And this year, I think you should get creative with flying your flag. You should maybe fly a couple of flags. Gina, I brought what I'm going to put up this year, these two flags.
2: I love it. It's
0: I'm going to let my freak flag fly.
2: It's a rainbow flag and an American flag.
1: It's a big year for the gays. Mm-hmm. Big year.
3: It's a big year.
1: Okay. Festivals are a classic. They're wacky. They're full of uniqueness. That's another thing you can do on the 4th of July. Whether you go to a food fair or, you know, classic cars or a bluegrass festival. Do we have those in Utah even?
3: Yeah.
1: And there's some in Salt Lake.
0: I think at Liberty Park they do that.
1: Yeah. Ooh, for fun. Or you can do what... You can go to the Freedom Festival and see whatever's left of Journey.
0: And whatever's left of Montel Williams.
1: Yes! okay, there's eating contests on the 4th of July. Mm-hmm. Our cul-de-sac does a pancake eating contest.
0: Oh.
1: Interesting, you should have brought that up earlier.
0: Yeah, I like that.
1: And we
0: put
1: red, white, and blue inside every pancake. We save the Pottawatomie, though, for the ice cream. Baseballs, bees, and fireworks. I'm going to the baseball game this year with, guess who?
0: Who?
1: Babs DeLay.
3: Oh, really?
2: Yeah. Love Babs.
1: I love her, too. She scares me at the ball game, though. She gets so wild.
3: She's enthusiastic.
1: She yells, bad, bad, bad, bad. I just go, Babs, settle it down. okay, or if it's on TV because of the big SCOTUS ruling, you could watch that crazy heterosexual couple, Nick and Sarah Jensen, divorce. You could watch Pastor Rick Scarborough set himself on fire.
2: That was a boner yesterday.
1: I'd love that one. Yeah. The GOP presidential candidates pitching royal fits and screaming all the way down the hill from the Romney retreat. Glenn Beck launching his holy war against the SCOTUS. Ted Cruz starting his nonstop eating rampage. Started the opposite of Gandhi.
2: Yeah.
1: Gandhi would be horrified. Yeah. Or Mike Huckabee blowing himself up with a bunch of Roman candles. Now, my question is, where is he going to put that big bunch of Roman candles before he lights them afire?
0: I know where.
1: Well, I'd like to tell you where. All right. Those are some of the fun things I think you could do this year. Carrie waited off on my music. He's always so sweet. Wow. His finger just starts to itch.
0: Well, yeah. Thank you for the Pottawatomie information.
1: The Pottawatomie, maybe I'll bring you some jam.
0: The Pottawatomie Indians were in the Mississippi region, and those plums were imported from that region to Fruita.
2: I think we need to go to the Pottawatomie Festival.
3: Oh, I need some Pottawatomie plum jam now.
0: Yeah.
3: Or jelly.
1: I'll bring some in. All right. Thank you, three.
2: Thank you, sister.
1: Have a happy 4th of July. I'll be thinking about the three of you being such wonderful supporters of marriage equality this Friday at about 10 a.m. when they announce it,
2: we will be waiting with bated breath.
1: If you do a little segment on the show, you make sure you call me in Spanish. I'll be sitting near my cell phone.
0: We will.
1: All right.
0: All right.
1: Bye.
2: Bye.
3: Spanish Park on the 4th of July. All right. Thanks, Dottie. All right. Just a quick question here.
0: Yeah.
3: And I should have brought this up a week or so ago when I went down to the station to get mail.
2: Mm-hmm.
3: And there was this, and it's been sitting over here, and I've been meaning to bring it up, and I keep forgetting, but I just saw it now, and I thought, I'm going to do it now so I don't forget.
0: Yeah.
3: Because
4: mail time.
5: Mail time.
6: Mail time.
7: Mail time.
8: Mail time.
9: The mail's here.
3: There you go.
0: What's mail?
3: So this was addressed to me, as you can see.
2: Yes.
3: You know, yep. Carrie Jackson, Care of Radio from Hell, Broadway Media, the whole thing. No return name on the upper corner, but there was a return address.
0: Okay.
3: And it's somewhere north Salt Lake.
0: Okay.
3: I'm not going to get specific, but there was no explanation, but there were copies of these recipes. Here is 14 beer recipes.
2: Okay.
3: This is cooking with beer, not how to make beer. It's cooking with beer. You know, so baked beer stuffed apples, beer spare ribs, chicken and rice and beer, you know, beer mustard, beer chili, you know, things like that. So, and it's 2 pages of 14 beer recipes.
0: Mm-hmm.
3: Also in the envelope, Grandma's Moonshine Grape Wine Recipe.
2: Oh.
0: Hmm.
2: Well, we've talked about moonshine.
3: Yeah. So it's apparently very easy to make. 2 12-ounce cans of frozen grape juice, 3.5 cups of white granulated sugar, a third cake of yeast. Fleischmann's is best. Mm-hmm. A large balloon and some strong string and a 1 gallon jug. You know, and it's how to make this
2: moonshine.
0: We're going to make some shine.
2: Now, there's no note in there. There's no notes. Carrie, thought you'd be interested in
3: And,
2: this?
3: You know, I don't know how long this had been sitting on my desk because we haven't been in the office for so long. Mm-hmm. So I don't know.
2: It probably made sense at one time, like, you know, 6 months ago or.
3: Maybe this is an important lesson about context. Don't assume I'm going to just immediately remember or go, oh, yes, we were talking about. Always include the context in not just mail, but more importantly, texts.
2: Mm-hmm.
3: Always, always in texts. Context.
0: I don't think you need context with when you're sending people beer and wine recipes. Send them.
2: They can exist all on their own?
0: Yeah, sure. You don't need context for that.
3: But, so.
0: I wonder why. That is odd.
2: I do recall talking about moonshine.
0: Well, I've told the story before that I've had moonshine.
3: Yeah.
0: I wanted to try it when I was in Virginia, and everybody kept saying, you don't want to try real moonshine. It's terrible. You don't want to do it.
3: Well, this sounds pretty good, though. This sounds really sweet.
0: Yeah, that's not real. That's not like real moonshine.
3: No, it talks about how you leave it out and you age it and
0: moonshine
3: the balloon over the top and
0: moonshine is where you get you make a still essentially and a lot of times they'll do it like through an old radiator or something like that.
3: This is
0: or a water heater.
3: This is 3 to 6 weeks they want you to have it sit in this bucket.
0: Yeah, this is highly alcohol fermented wine.
3: Mm-hmm.
0: But moonshine is, and it's like, you know, clear and
2: there
0: it's
2: are these,
0: awful.
2: These things called liquor stores,
0: right?
2: That you can go and the booze is already prepared and made,
0: right,
2: and packaged and ready for you. You don't have to wait.
0: You know, Jim Facer and I made wine once. There were all these elderberry bushes. And elderberries, and we went and picked all of these elderberries. Now, Jim Facer used to own this radio station.
2: Mm-hmm.
0: We went and picked all of these elderberries, and we fermented them and made like 12 or 15 bottles of elderberry wine. And
2: mm-hmm.
0: I think we even had a label that was like a guy looked like a Mormon missionary. His name was Elder Berry.
2: Oh, geez.
0: And we made, and I think we had 12 or 14 bottles of this stuff, and it was awful.
1: Yeah.
3: So anyway, if you're the person who I also like how they put the flag stamp upside down in the corner. I thought that was a nice touch.
0: That means something specific too.
3: It's
0: when people do that on letters, and I can't remember.
3: I think it means I love you.
0: That's what you'd choose to hope. Right?
3: Anyway, if you sent me that, let me know. I don't know why, but there you go.
4: Salt Lake Film Society.
2: It is the only place in the state of Utah to see an actual film print of Christopher Nolan's The Odyssey. 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
1: Now, the list I have.
2: Now, what do you have? Come on.
1: I thought of Carrie when I saw this list. It's 20 facts you might not know about the movie Jaws.
3: Hmm.
1: And Carrie loves the movie Jaws.
3: Mm-hmm.
2: Well, I have a list. 23 best fanny packs. And I know Carrie loves a good fanny pack.
3: Mm-hmm.
2: So,
1: well, let's have a duel. Let's have a list duel.
2: Okay, okay. who gets to go first?
3: Let me say this.
2: Yeah.
3: I will be completely honest with you, Gina, if I know or do not know these facts. So let's start with Gina. And then
2: all right.
1: Okay. Jaws began life as a novel by Peter Benchley.
3: Yes.
1: The book was inspired by a lifelong interest in sharks, especially a 1964 story about a fisherman named Frank Mundus who caught a two-ton great white shark off New York, based on actual events, Jaws, sort of, loosely.
3: I knew half of that.
1: Okay.
3: Okay. Fanny pack me.
2: Lululemon everywhere belt bag. One shopper describes her Lululemon belt bag as a form of freedom. It's just the right size. It fits my phone, keys, and a couple of other tiny things without overwhelming my space and leaving my hands free so I can engage in other activities. $35 at Lululemon.
3: I need to see this.
2: It's beautiful. It's a belt bag.
3: I can't picture it, so sorry.
1: Okay, Carrie.
2: It's based on actual events.
1: Steven Spielberg,
3: uh-huh,
1: not the first choice to direct Jaws. Did you know this? Producers initially wanted Rick Richards.
2: Oh, he's so good.
1: However, for some weird reason, Richards kept calling the shark in the movie a whale, and producers dropped him and replaced him with Spielberg, who only had one feature to his name at the time, the Sugarland Express.
3: Feature film.
1: Yeah.
3: Made for TV movie Duel.
1: So you knew all that. That was...
3: I didn't know about this other guy calling it a whale. No,
2: that's nothing.
3: All right.
2: How about this?
3: All right.
2: The Everlane Renew Transit Bag. It's a subtle belt bag from Everlane that would look great paired with a classic professional wardrobe made of recycled bottles. Bet you didn't know that. This sleek fanny pack has two outside zip pockets and an internal divider for organization within the main compartment. Only $35 at Everlane. Huh?
3: I need to see the bags.
2: What?
1: Okay. I bet, Carrie, you don't know this.
3: All right.
1: Jaws fact. 20 facts you don't know about Jaws, the movie.
3: Okay.
1: Quint.
3: Yes.
1: Played by Robert Shaw.
3: Yes.
1: Almost did not accept the role because he read the book and didn't like it. But do you know who talked him into doing the role?
2: You know why he didn't like the book?
3: It's terrible. Not good. It's not a good book.
1: His wife. Do you know who his wife is?
2: Mrs. Robert Shaw.
3: Mrs. No. Robert Shaw. She is an actress. She's a...
1: Midge Ure.
2: Hmm?
1: Singer Midge Ure.
3: Is a guy.
2: That's a guy.
3: Midge Ure is a guy.
2: Is a man.
1: This says his wife, Midge Ure.
2: White.
1: Okay, we'll look at
2: Robert Shaw was not married to a man.
3: Yeah.
1: you don't know? Now I have to look that up. Okay.
3: Yeah, now look that up. I'm suspect of your list now. I'm sorry. Well, I have doubts about your list.
1: Let me see.
2: And I'm not going any further.
1: Why?
2: Because her list is much better. Keep going with your list.
3: Well, now we need to look up Midge Ure.
2: I'm looking him up right here. James.
1: Mary Ure. So it was. Who's an actress? They got it wrong in the list. They wrote Midge Ure.
2: Yeah.
3: Okay. That's weird. You better start bringing this list here.
1: Let's see. Richard Dreyfuss.
3: Yes.
1: Was.
2: Married to Midge Ure.
1: George Lucas. said, you should hire Richard Dreyfuss. He was
3: American Graffiti.
1: Yeah, he was in. We were supposed to see way more of the shark.
3: Yes, I knew that.
1: But it didn't look very good.
2: And they couldn't get it to work a lot.
3: Yeah. And there are a couple of shots where it just looks bad. But
1: now, I know, Carrie, you know that the mechanical shark's nickname
3: is Bruce.
1: But why?
3: Because at the time, in the 70s, that was seen as kind of an effeminate name.
1: Well, there's a specific Bruce he's named after.
2: One of the on the crew.
1: No.
3: Because you remember Johnny Carson's punchlines were always, and some guy named Bruce.
1: Steven Spielberg's lawyer's name was Bruce.
3: Oh, okay.
1: Jaws was actually shot on the ocean, not in a tank,
3: Which Zanuck and everybody kept saying, Steven,
1: this is
3: we
1: crazy.
3: You should do it in the tank. We can make it look good in the tank. And he's like, no, I need that feel. I need that feel.
2: I think Spielberg now says, we probably should have done it in the tank because it was pretty awful.
1: Jaws won 3 Oscars. I mean, not for exciting things. Film editing, original sound, and John Williams, of course.
3: Of course.
1: For the score.
3: But I'm telling you, Robert Shaw should have been nominated and won.
1: Let's see. You're going to need a bigger boat?
2: Yeah.
3: Ad-libbed.
1: One of the best lines, maybe the best line in the movie.
2: What, Roy Scheider.
1: The sharks were fake, but the slaps for Mrs. Kintner were real.
3: Yes.
2: The what?
1: Well, you know, the little Kintner boy.
3: Mrs. Kintner.
2: Yeah.
3: When she confronts Brody on the dock after they, after they caught the first shark.
2: Physical
3: slap. And she's just got her mourning cloth on and everything. It's just Chief Brody slaps him and then goes into her speech. She's not an actress. She's just a resident of the island. But she did an excellent job in that.
1: Mm-hmm. 17 takes. 17 slaps for Roy Scheider.
3: And it was Scheider or Spielberg that kept saying, no, make contact.
1: Yeah.
3: Do
1: go,
3: it.
1: Go.
2: Yeah.
3: You know.
2: I don't want to hurt Mr. Scheider.
1: Mythbusters put Jaws to the test. They've tested many movie myths and spent a lot of time on Jaws. Some of the myths tested included if an oxygen tank would explode.
3: I remember that.
1: If shot into a great white could actually punch a hole in the side of the wooden boat.
3: And they could explode.
2: Yeah.
3: Can't.
1: No.
3: It doesn't happen.
1: No.
3: No.
1: But it's a movie.
3: Yeah,
1: so.
3: Right. Buy the premise, buy the bit.
1: Yeah. So Jaws, the first Jaws, won 3 Oscars. But Jaws the Revenge,
3: which was the 4th one,
1: with Michael Caine.
3: I'll do anything for money. I'm a working actor. I will do it.
2: Was that I'm thinking of another movie. Never mind.
1: Jaws the Revenge was the 4th Jaws, and it won a Razzie, which is
3: terrible
1: for the worst. So that, Carrie, there you go. Jazz fact. Carrie knew most of the jazz fact.
3: Jazz?
1: Jaws.
3: I know no jazz.
1: Jaws back.
2: And I'm going to get you that Lululemon fanny pack.
3: Is it nice?
2: It's very nice.
0: Okay. We've hope you'd enjoyed another list with Radio from Hell on X96.
1: Did you on the 4th of July, Carrie? Because it's your tradition to watch Jaws on the 4th
3: of July. Watch Jaws on the 4th of July and The Shining.
1: Because
3: you remember the final shot of The Shining is that photo of... You know, Jack Torrance is at the party.
1: How did that happen?
3: Which was July 4th.
1: Oh.
3: Exactly 100 years ago. So that's why we decided to watch The Shining.
1: Oh, cool.
4: I still have a landline. And it'll ring every once in a while. Most of the time I don't hear it because it's turned way down and I don't hear it. But if somebody calls it and leaves them, they can leave a message on it. And I get the message through Xfinity. It just sends me a printed transcript of the message. And so I got one yesterday, and I didn't even realize it. Here it is. You have a new readable voicemail message from Xfinity. And here was the voicemail.
3: Okay.
4: Hey, this came on the 17th, so yesterday. Hey, John, just wanted to wish a happy birthday. You're the best Father's Day present that ever got and love you very much. I hope you're having a wonderful time.
1: Oh, no.
4: Thanks. Bye. It's your sister, Tamara. Bye.
1: Oh, no.
3: Hmm.
1: That's terrible.
4: I know.
1: She thinks she left her brother a message.
4: And he's thinking, why didn't my damn sister call me?
1: Oh.
4: I don't know if there's any way.
1: And you've had the same phone number forever.
4: Yeah. Oh, there's. So her phone number is here. Should I call her and tell her, you know, you called this number and you got the, you didn't talk to your brother at all. You talked to a stranger.
1: That
4: maybe
1: might
4: I should.
1: Be nice.
3: Yeah, Father's Day Sunday, right?
1: And that they're both going to think, oh, she hasn't called in a while, and she's going to think, sure I did. I left you a message. Yeah, you should call her.
4: Maybe I'll try that. I should have thought about trying that so we could talk about the follow-up right now. coming up on, I'll try calling it today, and then coming up on Monday, I'll let you know what happened.
1: I keep getting these calls. Your Amazon account has been compromised. Have you got any of those?
4: Yeah.
1: Mm-hmm. Click.
3: Yep.
1: Because usually I ignore phone numbers that I don't recognize. But you know when you're expecting a phone call from some number that you don't recognize? You know, oh, mm-hmm. I'm waiting for, a test results or something to call me back. So I answer all the random calls that come through and I get... Your Amazon account has been, and I'm sure that works. I'm sure
4: now. Don't you have
1: that and go,
4: you have the same kind of phone I do? Yeah. I think an Android. I don't know if I have a Pixel phone, and it when there's a number that comes through that I don't recognize, there's a little thing that says screen call.
1: Yeah,
4: and so I press that button, and what it does is send a message to. It's a recorded voice, I think, saying the person you're calling would like to know more about. Who you are and why you're calling, because we don't recognize the number. Mm-hmm. And so if you'd like to leave a message, or you can. And or it gives the option, I think, of me picking it up if they say their name and I recognize it. 95% of the time, they just hang up.
1: Right.
4: Because it's all solicitations and phony calls and spam calls. So probably even more than 95% of the time.
1: Yeah.
4: They just end up hanging up.
3: You guys are missing out. I answer mine all the time, and boy, they reminded me that my warranty
4: on your car. Yes.
3: So I was able
1: to
3: get that taken. Yeah.
1: Almost
3: taken
1: missed
3: care
1: out
3: of.
1: On that opportunity. Mm-hmm.
4: I get that three times a day. God.
3: Well, I feel better. You know, I know that if my car has a problem, it's taken care of.
4: How many warranties have you put on it?
3: I got 7.
4: Yeah. Oh, man. It's just horrible.
3: TrilogyVetSandy.com. 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
1: Plankton in Orem texted in and said, let's keep the party going for the holiday weekend. 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
4: Okay. 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
2: I don't know if you can see my little sign, the yellow sign behind me at x96.com/live.
4: Can we zoom in on that? Can we

0: I guess we can't really.
1: Here, I can zoom in. How about that? There we go.
0: You know, you're,
2: she's picking it up.
0: She's pulling focus is what she's doing.
1: Can you read that?
0: Proud parent of a sailor. He's joined the village people.
1: So. Festus has joined the Navy. He's going to be a sailor.
0: Well, we've got that big inland port that they're building out by the airport. So,
2: I have so many questions. First,
0: why?
2: And then why the Navy?
1: Well, so like I said, we'll go into more detail on the Remain Seated podcast, but I will just tell you that Festus has been angling to join the military for a while now. This is not a sudden decision of his. He's wanted to do something, and he's very specific about it. This is for country, not for government, kind of thing. This is
2: he's like Captain America that way.
1: Yes. And a couple of reasons for the Navy. One of them is their tattoo policy, and that's not a joke. Their tattoo policy is different than
0: you have to have a tattoo to be in the Navy.
2: Yeah, but doesn't he have to get an anchor here and an anchor here on his forearms?
1: Well, yes. Like Popeye, you know.
2: Yeah.
1: But seriously, there are some branches of the military that you can only have tattoos from like the elbow up to the shoulder. And he's got them all the way down the... I kid. That is part of it, though.
2: Yeah.
1: He wants to be a medic. And the Navy kind of specializes in that. And he will, like, kind of go to, like, medical school to learn how to be a medic. And that way, when he comes out of the Navy, he could do, like, EMT stuff, paramedic stuff.
0: But the main reason really is... The Navy gets the gravy while the Army gets the beans.
1: But he's like in a month going to leave and go
0: he's
1: to
0: ship out.
2: Where does he
1: go? That's what I said. Are you shipping yet? Do they actually, they should actually pull up a ship here in Salt Lake.
0: We've got the inland port out there.
1: But they do boot camp at Navy Pier in Chicago. That's not just a shopping place. It's an actual Navy pier where
2: Well, how long will he be gone? I mean,
1: so boot camp is 10 weeks. It's usually 8 weeks, but there's a 2 week quarantine before he goes. And then depending on the actual job he gets, then he'll go to, like, if it's the medic job, he'll go to a special school for that. But he will be gone. I mean, he'll be in the Navy for 5 years at least.
0: He's going to go help raise the flag at Guadalcanal. And...
1: Well, they said for probably he will be either at like San Diego or in Washington, or he'll be somewhere not very far away. Ooh, which
0: maybe
1: is nice.
0: Maybe he could be on a submarine.
1: Maybe. Do they do that? I don't even know.
0: Yeah, I don't even know.
1: So this wasn't a rash decision. He's been working toward it for a while, and I'm proud of him. He's looking at his career opportunities going forward.
0: I don't understand why he's been working at it for a while. All he had to do is go say, "I'd like to join up, please," and they'll say, "Okay."
1: No, you have to pass physical tests, you have to pass written tests. They don't just take everybody.
0: Oh, they'd even take me at this point.
1: Especially for what he wants to do. You have to score a certain score on your whatever test if you want to be a medic. And
0: they ask you your name, and if you get 50% on that, they'll take you.
1: And they take you. Yeah. No, it's not true. And plus the uniforms, cool. Plus,
0: does he get to wear bell bottoms?
1: Yeah, and the little scarf and the little white hat, and you know, like Maverick, Top Gun. That's the Navy.
0: Mm-hmm.
1: And you know how I feel about Top Gun.
0: They got planes, and they got submarines,
1: mm-hmm.
0: and they got aircraft carriers. He could be one of those guys who stands on the aircraft carrier, and then his life is always in, you know, desperate danger because he's landing the planes, you know, onto the aircraft carrier.
1: But it will be weird not having him close by because
0: I had a friend whose brother was a Navy pilot, an aircraft carrier, and he said, I said, well, what's it like trying to land a plane on a ship out at sea? And he said, well, it's a big ship. An aircraft carrier is a big thing. But when you're up there, mm-hmm. he said, and especially the first time, you're up in the air and you look down and it looks like it's about the size of a postage stamp.
1: Like there's no way
0: and
1: I
0: then,
1: can.
0: And then it's moving. He said, it's so big, but it's still, mm-hmm. it's moving. So what you're doing is landing on this thing that's always moving. He said, it's quite nerve-wracking the first couple of times you do it. But
1: somebody's asking, what does your son's wife think? Because Festus is married. Yeah. She's all in on it. Now, she grew up almost, it's almost like being a military brat. She was an entertainment brat. Because remember, her dad is an Elton John impersonator who worked all over
0: the Navy,
1: world,
0: which was great.
1: And so she's like, this is great. I want to go live other places and do it. She's all in with it.
0: He was a naval Elton John impersonator.
2: But now the bigger question is, this is all very exciting and important,
1: yes.
2: but what's the future of the Remain Seated podcast?
1: Well, so
2: that's really the big question.
0: Oh, I didn't even think about that.
1: You don't care. So we recorded one this weekend, which we'll post today.
2: Okay.
1: And until he ships out, we will record new episodes. And we'll try to do.
0: You have to say ships out. Can't you just say until he leaves?
1: Yeah. No, he ships
0: You've
1: out.
0: You've got to say ships out. Okay.
1: I am the proud parent of a sailor. I have to use the jargon.
0: Even though he won't be getting on a ship, he'll be getting on a plane or a Greyhound bus or something.
1: But he's sort of waits because he wants a specific job. He doesn't know when he will ship out. So his recruiter is trying to get him the job that he wants. So we kind of are in limbo, but until he leaves, we will record as many as we can.
2: I agree with Andrew in the chat room. This is just an elaborate scheme to get out of doing the podcast, really. That's what this is.
0: So when is he officially a naval man, a sailor?
1: He's sworn in already, so technically he's...
0: Really?
2: Oh, he's so Navy.
0: Are they starting to pay him already?
1: Not till he ships out, but...
0: You mean leaves?
2: He's a Navy. He's a Navy.
0: That's an inland. So there are inland. I mean, the Navy Pier, that's an actual naval mm-hmm. base.
1: Yeah,
0: right?
1: And there's actually Nevada has a naval. It's you would think they mm-hmm. would all be on the coast, but there's places he could end up inland.
2: My wife is asking, what about his rock and roll career?
1: So that's a question people were asking, and you know that's always there in the background. He wants to do this now. He can go back to that later, but
0: the Navy has a band.
2: It's true.
0: They do. My friend Jerry James, when he joined the Army, this is before I knew him, and his job was to be a stage manager and director for the Army, for this Army traveling Army show that they did. And that's
1: so
0: what he did in the Army.
1: That. Yeah. Mm. He's looking ahead.
2: I'm looking ahead to the future of the Remain Seated podcast.
1: Well, we'll do as many as we can.
2: But after that, you've got to be thinking further down the road.
1: I can't do it without him. How do I do it without him?
2: That's my question.
1: Oh.
0: Okay, I'll do it with you.
2: We'll figure something out. All right.
0: I've become addicted to something.
1: What? Again?
0: Yeah.
2: Again.
0: Watermelon is something I could take or leave.
1: Can I guess what you're addicted to?
0: You probably know then. Yeah.
1: Tahine.
0: Yep. Oh, my God, it's good. Watermelon with tahini sprinkled on it is just, I can't get enough of
1: it. Actually, pretty much any fruit with tahini sprinkled on it. Pineapple, it's really good.
0: I haven't done it yet.
1: Oh, yeah. Mm,
0: but it's, oh my God, it's good. It's I was just reading about it. Jicama. I thought, oh yeah, that would be great. Have jicama.
1: I love tahini.
0: So if you don't know what it is, it's a seasoning blend. It's made of dried chili peppers, but really mild. It's not really spicy. Dehydrated lime juice and sea salt.
1: It's the best flavor.
0: It's so good. Mm-hmm. And tajin comes from Zapopan, Jalisco, Mexico, founded in 1985 by Horacio Fernandez. The company was very successful in Mexico. They brought it to America. It's been doing well here. And I can't get enough of it.
1: Mohammed has his own private bottle that we are not allowed to use. There's another family bottle of tahini, but he has his
2: own. Mohammed's secret stash, yeah.
0: I have mine, too. I have one.
1: Your private.
3: Provo Odin Ilario Celado es X96 con Kerry Pellicina Radio del Infierno en la mañana.
0: Now, in Mexico, they use it on corn.
1: Uh-huh.
0: They'll put roast corn, ear of corn, and they'll put cream cheese on it, or sometimes mayonnaise.
4: Yes.
0: And then sprinkle tahini on hot corn, and it's good.
5: Mm. Oh, seriously, Mexico?
1: Mohammed has started doing this thing, and I fully support it because he needs all the calories he can get.
2: Yes.
1: Where I go down to say goodnight to him at 9 or 9:30, and he says, oh, yeah, I'm hungry. I'm going to go make myself a burrito. He's been making burritos at 9:30 at night. And he go for it.
0: Mm. What does he put in his burrito?
1: Like he makes him like a breakfast burrito, rice and eggs, and that's his nighttime before bed.
2: Some
1: snack.
2: Hot sauce in there, maybe.
1: Yep.
0: Like if you've ever had a Bloody Mary, or not a Bloody Mary, a margarita, and they rim the glass, it's not salt and it's something else, it's probably tahini.
1: Mm.
0: And then maybe you're now going, oh, that stuff.
1: I support this addiction, Bill.
2: Also great on Klassen pickles, someone says.
0: Really?
2: Yeah.
0: Oh, my God, I love pickles. I'm going to try it today.
2: We put it on popcorn.
1: Ooh, that would be good, too.
0: Okay.
1: Yeah.
2: I use it in scrambled eggs.
0: Really?
1: It's hard to think of something that it won't go with.
0: I've just been kind of cautious with it, I guess.
1: No,
0: I've had it on corn and watermelon, and that's it.
2: It's okay. You don't need to be cautious with your tahini. You can be willy-nilly with your tahini.
0: My oatmeal that I have in the morning?
1: I don't know. Oatmeal, maybe not.
2: I don't
1: not.
2: Know if I'd go that far.
0: No, probably not. I'm looking at tahini recipes now.
1: Mm-hmm.
0: You can use it in drinks as well, apparently.
1: Mm-hmm. Yeah. Mm. Let's ask Jimmy next time he comes in to give us some drinks featuring tahini.
2: That'll be Friday.
0: Yeah, we'll give him a heads up so he can sort of
2: so you can ask him.
0: Be thinking about it.
2: Man. Tahini recipes in your bar.
0: Now, they also, tahini, the company that makes it also makes they call it a fruity chamoy hot sauce.
2: Mm.
0: It's a liquid. It's not, so tahini is powdered, a powder. But this hot sauce is, and I've got a bottle of it, but I haven't even used it yet.
2: Mm.
0: But it shows pictures of them putting it on eggs. And and then somebody's made like a quesadilla and then just drizzled it all over the quesadilla. Mm-hmm. So
2: somebody says it's best on mango.
1: Mm-hmm.
0: Yeah, that's what the article I was just looking at said. The very best is mango.
1: Ooh, cucumbers, that's a good idea.
2: Somebody says with beer.
0: Huh?
2: A friend of mine puts, on fried chicken.
1: Ooh.
0: Huh.
1: Yeah.
2: Yeah.
0: Okay.
2: Hmm.
0: I'm going to go wild here. I know. I'm going to go wild. I have a bottle of that hot sauce. There's a mild and a hot version of it. But I haven't really been able to figure out what to use it for, but now I will.
2: Apparently there's tahini candy.
0: Hmm. Really?
2: Yeah.
1: Oh, Katie's saying yes. Tahini.
2: Is that right?
1: Tahini
0: candy? Where do I get that?
2: Hmm. Probably at Rancho Market.
0: Yeah. Now, I know Katie loves Takis, and those are from Mexico, too, I think, aren't they? Takis?
2: Don't know.
0: She loves the Takis, and recently, Takis has now come out with a chip. It just looks like a potato chip. So they and
4: well,
0: my
4: that takes all the fun out of talking.
0: Well, that's what I thought too. And my my son brought they apparently they got a bunch of them at the Fear Factory to hand out to.
2: No,
0: to
1: well, because they're scary.
0: And they're, yeah, they're intense.
4: We've flattened out your talkies. Yeah.
0: And so he brought some home, and I couldn't. Oh, they're awful. Oof. Oof. They were like barbecue flavor, and they were. Mm. Ugh.
2: Well.
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1: So Christopher Nolan's been interviewed a lot lately, mm-hmm. and the interviewer's like, you famously don't have a smartphone or a computer. 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
0: I don't understand.

0: Christopher Nolan is saying, I find them to be distracting.
1: But the rest of us who don't have people.
2: I have an assistant that gets me ice cream, and that's all they do.
1: Yeah.
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2: Bill, do you go to a book club or a literary club?
0: It's a literary group. It ain't a book club.
2: But Bill has a phone.
0: So I'm thinking of getting rid of it because it distracts me from my literature group.
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0: 877-602-9696 is the number for the Radio from Hell X poll. And the question is simply, do you think we should ban personal fireworks in the state of Utah and just not let people use them in their neighborhoods? Or is there a reason you think we should continue to let people do it? I know recently the state even expanded the types of fireworks that could be used. There was a kind of a tight restriction on you couldn't do any aerial.
11: No aerial
0: stuff. Aerials. And then they loosened that up a couple of years ago. You can do aerial displays now.
12: Now I got this tweet from our consultant, the all-knowing suit.
11: Ooh.
12: Who said, ban all fireworks, huh, Gina? I guess your take back the flag I love America phrase is over then. No. I love the flag.
0: It must be, Gina, because what you're trying to do is take away people's rights.
12: I think, here's my take on it. When you go to a Bees game or a Real game and they have fireworks.
11: The professional.
12: I enjoy a big, professional, impressive fireworks show. So I think it should be restricted. So if you want to see fireworks, you want to celebrate America, you want to celebrate Utah on Pioneer Day, you go see a professional show. But my neighborhood, and I know it's the same in yours, there's a perimeter where there are signs all over that say fireworks banned from here.
11: Yeah.
0: Oh, are there? I haven't noticed.
11: We used to have it was like a cloth sign or something that I think the fire department put up, and now there's an official metal sign. Hmm. Here's the thing is that the metal sign, I didn't see it until somebody pointed it out. I always saw that unprofessional looking cloth sign.
12: No, but people don't care. My neighborhood still, it's because I was in here on the

0: 24th, they are still lighting off, and they will between now and the 24th, lighting fireworks. The fire department isn't making up that that's a bad place to have fireworks. They know that your chances of having a fire there.
1: I think we ought to get rid of fireworks displays altogether.
2: Even
1: the professional ones. The only place you should ever be able to see fireworks is on TV.
0: That should be a channel, the fireworks channel.
2: 24/7.
1: I'm done with fireworks. I've seen so many of the fireworks shows. Okay, two other places we could allow it: Disneyland, Disney World, and the Vivint Smart Home Arena. That's the only places you should ever have fireworks.
0: So, but I would like to hear from people that have a defense of them,
1: or your dangerous fireworks stories.
2: And the person who just texted, first world problems, this is a non-issue. Shut up!
0: It's not a non-issue. We had a bunch
2: of fires. People's houses are burning down.
0: I retweeted, our friend Dick Clark sent in a picture of his mother-in-law, I guess, lives close to where that one happened in Cottonwood Heights. Mm-hmm. He said this is just two houses away from her house. The field caught on fire. Two years in a row.
1: I came home on, it was either the 4th or the 24th of July when I lived in Ogden. Mm-hmm. There was a field across the street from my house. 2 years in a row I came home to find the fire department there, and I had to help them put out the fire in the field that could have easily leaped across the street into my house.
2: Yes.
0: And this takes the fire department and other first responders away from other things they could be spending their time doing.
2: All right, Tyler is on the phone.
1: Hi, Tyler.
3: Hey.
1: Yeah, go ahead.
3: Yeah, I hate to say this, but I agree with Gina.
1: I know, it's hard, isn't it?
3: It's tough.
1: Yeah.
3: In childhood, me wants to beat me up right now, but I used to do pretty stupid things with fireworks.
1: Yeah.
3: And it sounds like plenty of people are still doing stupid things with fireworks.
1: Do you ever put a ball rocket in your butt cheeks and have your friend light it? That's really...
3: I don't think I want to answer that.
1: Yeah, see, I knew you did.
2: All right.
1: Yeah, it's people, you know, and especially people are drinking. And they're lighting off dangerous fireworks, and it's just not good.
0: What I don't understand is people doing it in their own neighborhood. You know, there's a band in your neighborhood, and you're lighting them off anyway. You want to burn your own house down? Do you think that can't happen? Mm-hmm.
1: Let's go on to... Thanks, Tyler.
2: Let's go to... this is Antonia.
1: Hi, Antonia.
2: Antonia, hi.
4: Hi.
0: Hi.
4: My take on it is they should get rid of the aerials, but keep the low ground ones.
1: Snakes. Snakes only.
2: I love snakes.
1: Snakes only.
2: I love those. I love the new one that's the dog.
1: Now they ruin the sidewalk.
2: They do.
4: but they're awesome.
2: The dog one where instead of the snake coming out of the sidewalk, it's the dog poops.
1: Yeah.
2: They just turned it sideways. Yeah. I like that one.
0: I don't know. Maybe we have... If people so desperately want to light their own fireworks, maybe there's some big parking lot somewhere where the city says, you want to light your own fireworks.
1: Go have at it.
2: Mm-hmm.
0: No, I'm serious. Go do it. Nah. Here's a big piece of concrete.
1: That would be riot time.
2: Somebody here points out banning fireworks is only effective if there is enforcement. Police consider it a very low priority. Yeah. Without enforcement, a ban is meaningless.
0: No, so what you do is you ban the sale of them. People will go to Evanston and get them, but it will not be nearly as much as people that buy them.
1: I wonder how much money the fireworks stands, the lobby, gives to the Utah legislature every year.
2: Oh, that's a good question. That's a good question.
1: Because I know they do. That's the reason they loosened up the kind of fireworks that could be set off.
2: I would like to know that. Yeah. Cameron, hi, go ahead.
5: Hey, yeah, I think they should ban them as well. Every time I come home, the field across the street from my house, and my neighbors are always thinking they're heroes for putting out a fire, but they're the ones that started the fire.
1: It's lovely to live near people like that, isn't it?
0: Yeah, I took care of that.
5: Yeah. Yeah.
1: Mm-hmm. All right. Thank you, Cameron. Cool.
2: All right.
5: Thank you.
0: I remember, you know, when I had Sadie Girl, I was so grateful when she finally went deaf.
1: Oh. That's Gina's oldest daughter.
0: Because my dog. She used to be terrified, and I know a lot of people that have pets think this time of the year is really hard for them.
2: We were drinking. We had the kids, 11 to 12 year old, lighting them off. Well, we yelled at them to be careful.
0: Yeah. Be careful.
1: Stop.
2: Here's an interesting point, and I was going to bring this up. Being a combat veteran, I can't stand being in a closet with earmuffs on during the 4th of July anymore. PTSD. A lot of the times these it brings on the PTSD for some of these vets.
0: And like, here in Utah, it's all month of July.
1: I like the all-knowing suit who says, yeah, but how am I supposed to light a professional fireworks show with my cigarette and throw a firecracker at my cousin?
0: That's fun. Yeah. That's Merca.
2: That's Merca. Let's go to Lauren real quick. The phones are open, 877-602-9696. Lauren, go ahead.
6: Hey, guys. Thanks for talking to me this morning. Good morning.
1: It's our pleasure, believe me.
6: I have two fur babies at home, and for me, it's not so much, like, the fires are a big deal, right? But also, all these animals are drugged out on dog Xanax and in their thunder jackets for the whole month of July. Mm-hmm. Like, I don't think there's a need for it.
1: Yeah, they
6: so
1: just...
6: I think just 4th of July, that's it. Done.
1: One day, 4th of July.
6: One day. Yeah. That's it.
1: Yeah.
6: That's all we need.
1: I really
6: expected, you know, and everything.
1: Here's what I'm going to advise too. But most, so everybody who's called in is against the fireworks in the neighborhoods and all that.
0: Mm-hmm.
1: Call the cops. Call the cops and complain.
0: But see, that's just, I feel like it needs to be legislated.
1: Well, it does.
0: The cops are busy doing.
1: But call the cops and complain. Just register a complaint. That may not mean that they're going to rush out to your neighborhood. But call and complain.
0: I had a neighbor across the street a couple years ago. And it was a year where we were really, really dry. We hadn't had any rain in a long time. And I heard him setting off air. And this is, the signs were up in the neighborhood to not let him off. Aerial firework. And I heard it land on my roof.
2: Yeah. Mm.
0: And I went over to his house and I said, what are you doing? Oh, come on. We're just having some fun. No. Stop.
1: Was it the judge?
0: No. Okay. These are adult grown people doing this.
2: Chris, who works with one of the largest fireworks manufacturers, distributors in the state, knows the answer to your question. It is, as far as lobbying dollars, it's not as much as you would think, but it is a large tax boon for the state. Many states like Michigan and Georgia have huge taxes on fireworks.
1: Well, yeah, I'll bet.
2: 877-602-9696
1: is the X-Poll number. What about fireworks? Your feeling about fireworks? Should people be able to shoot them off in the neighborhood? Should we just ban them to professionally done fireworks shows?
2: Now, everyone's making a comparison with fireworks and alcohol.
1: And weed and things like that. So
2: to which I would say, if alcohol was as available as fireworks, I'd agree with you.
0: If I could go to the parking lot over at the Shopko?
2: If I could, then I would agree that this is an equivalent thing. This is a false equivalency here, okay?
1: And what about your danger? See, I have a dangerous fireworks story, really quick. When I was young and stupid, I had firecrackers, and there were some pretty big ones. I forget what they were, black cats, and I thought, well, this will be fun. I'll drive around and throw lit firecrackers out of the window of the car.
0: How old were you?
1: 16, 17. Throw a lighted, you know, lit firecrackers out the window through the, and so the very first
0: karma
1: one
0: is going to play into
1: the very first one I lit, and I went to fling as I'm driving. I went to fling it out the window with my left hand, and my hand hit the side of the, and the firecracker dropped, lit firecracker dropped into my lap. At which point, I, still driving, grabbed the wheel with my left hand and moved over onto the passenger side of the car, where the firework then went off where I had been sitting. It dropped onto the seat and went off.
0: You could have blown up your car.
1: I might have lost both of my testicles.
0: You might have lost you.
1: Yes. And fortunately, I didn't wreck. And I, you know what? I didn't do it anymore. I stopped. So. 877-602-9696.
2: Let's go to Christy. Hi, Christy.
7: Hi.
1: Hi.
2: Go ahead.
7: Okay, so I'm from Utah County. I don't know if you know of Squaw Peak.
2: Yes.
1: Mm-hmm.
7: But everybody goes up there. You know, it's a beautiful view to watch fireworks. And there were so many people going up there on the 4th of July. And me and my boyfriend went up there and ended up just parking almost to the top, but on the side of the road.
1: Yeah, and then
7: what
1: did you do?
7: We got on the roof of the car, and we were just sitting there minding our own business, watching the fireworks.
1: Mm-hmm.
7: And somebody drove by and threw a firecracker out the window, and it literally exploded on me, and my ears were ringing for like at least a day.
1: It wasn't me.
7: And
1: I stopped that years ago.
7: But, I think it was some high school kids, but it's I just thought it was really disrespectful. You know, we're minding our own business, and these people are so. I mean, what if I would have got hurt bad, you know?
1: Yeah. You were just getting ready to kiss your boyfriend, weren't you?
7: Mm-hmm. Well, he was sitting next to me, and he even felt like the, you know, whatever. He felt some of it, but it hit me. Mm. And it just makes me sad that people can't be respectful. And
0: why would
7: you throw firecrackers at innocent people?
0: If everybody could use them responsibly, but they don't.
2: And again, I'm getting sick of these liquor comparisons. Hey, how about this? During the month of July, we can buy liquor at the grocery store. Then we can have this argument, okay? It's not the same. It's a false equivalency.
1: I threw a cherry bomb. I forgot this story. I threw I was a pyromaniac for a while. I threw a cherry bomb into Shauna Dabb's little swimming pool across over the fence.
0: Yeah. Mm-hmm.
1: And Mr. Dabb, her father... saw me do it, and it didn't hurt anything. It just made a spout of water, and he came over and kicked my ass.
0: Good.
1: I didn't do that again.
0: You little jerk.
2: Yeah. Let's go to Tyler. Hi, Tyler. Go ahead.
8: Hey, guys. Thanks for letting me listen.
1: It's our
8: really
1: pleasure.
8: Appreciate it.
1: You're welcome.
8: Hey. Well, thank you. Mm-hmm. Hey, so my wife and I both agree that it seems like after, of course, there's always been fires with fireworks, but after the aerials came out, seems like the fires really skyrocketed and went up. Mm-hmm. I had one when they first came out. I shot it off in the backyard. It shot one shot up, and then it fell over and started shooting shots.
0: Mm-hmm.
8: Yeah. It was shooting shots all over the place. But hey, have you guys seen the they've done fireworks shows with hundreds of drones in the air where they have the drones programmed with lights? That would be cool.
2: I've seen that. It's really cool.
1: Oh, so it's not actual fireworks. No. It's drones.
0: So if you watch
8: they're
0: Super Bowl,
8: light up.
1: I gotcha.
0: If you watch the Super Bowl when Lady Gaga had that big American flag or whatever behind her, that was all
2: lit
0: drones.
2: Up drones. Drones with lights on them.
1: Yeah. Cool.
2: It was really cool,
1: All right. Thanks.
2: Let's see. Mark says, keep them legal. I still have all my fingers and eyebrows match. Making them illegal would throw another hurdle in my retirement ambition to become a woodshop teacher. I don't know what that means. Let's see. Becca. Hi, Becca.
9: Hi.
1: Hey. Go ahead, Becca.
2: Hello?
1: Go ahead.
9: Mm-hmm. Okay, I have a horror story for the 4th of July this year. About 8:30, my neighbors were wandering around looking for my other neighbor's dog who got out that was terrified. We drove around, found him. Meanwhile, the neighbor's wife that was looking for the other neighbor's dog, her husband was lighting fireworks off. We found the dog, put him back in the neighbor's yard, and fast forward about 3 hours, 11 o'clock at night, the cops were at my neighbor's house, and the dog got out and got hit by a car.
0: Because they're scared.
2: Yeah.
9: Because he was terrified, and he ended up dying.
0: Aww.
9: So I am all for no fireworks in neighborhood.
1: Yeah, I agree.
0: Because if they're going off, you know, at the stadium, the dogs are at home, you go to the stadium, enjoy the fireworks show, and that's the end of it.
1: You know whose fault this is? The Chinese.
9: People.
1: It's the Chinese.
0: You want to blame China?
1: Yeah, well, they invented fireworks. I blame the Chinese. That's whose fault this is.
2: China.
0: Thanks for calling.
1: Thanks. As a matter of fact, I think we ought to sue.
2: And
0: we're going to make China pay for all of the fires.
2: We're going to make China pay for it. Yeah. Andy, go ahead.
10: Hey, guys. Thanks for letting me listen.
1: You're welcome.
10: The comparison between alcohol and fireworks is somewhat specious because of how we penalize misuse of alcohol, right? Like, you can drink. Sure, we'll let you drink. But if you get behind the wheel of a car and hurt someone, we send you to prison.
2: There are severe penalties. Yeah. There are no severe penalties
10: for
2: this.
10: You get, even if you don't hurt someone, but you're DUI, you're looking at a minimum jail time and a gigantic fine.
1: Lose your license.
10: So,
2: it's a false equivalency.
10: Yeah, sure. Let's do that with fireworks then. If people really want to, if people don't, sure, you light off fireworks in a place that you're not allowed to, go to jail for 10 days. Pay a $2,000 fine.
1: Yeah, if people saw some stricter enforcement, it might make them back off somewhat. Because we do see pretty strict enforcement of alcohol laws, but we don't see we don't see that with fireworks.
10: So the idea that that those two things are equal or not. I mean, they're
2: exactly.
10: They're,
2: mm-hmm.
10: Fireworks are incredibly dangerous. And the other thing about fireworks too is the difference between alcohol and fireworks is you can drink alcohol and have no effect on anyone else.
2: Mm-hmm.
1: But yourself.
10: You can't say the same about fireworks.
2: Exactly.
1: That's right. They make
10: even,
1: a good
10: even
1: point.
10: Even if you do them safely, you're still interrupting my ability to enjoy a peaceful evening. Yeah.
1: I just do my fireworks. I do my fireworks all by myself in my basement.
10: You're right.
1: While I'm watching TV.
10: Add that caveat. If you're in your underground bunker.
1: Yeah.
10: Light off all the fireworks you want.
2: Yeah. All right. Thank you, Andy. Sorry. Yes.
1: Thanks, Andy.
2: All right. Well, most people seem to be anti-firework.
1: Yeah, well, the Yahoos haven't called. If you're a Yahoo, why haven't you called?
0: Once again, it reminds me that our listeners are smart, reasonable people.
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1: Gina was
18: just telling us off the air that the hashtag #MaskUpUtah has a lot of celebrities, and that's on Twitter, Gina?
0: Yeah, but I think people are using it on Facebook and Instagram, too. So all you can use that hashtag anywhere, #MaskUpUtah.
18: Okay.
0: And yeah, you can see it's what you're wanting, Bill. It's a lot of local celebrities, politicians, sports figures, all taking pictures of themselves wearing masks. And
18: well, I'll see if it meets with my approval. Okay. I'll take a look at it and see if it meets with my approval. Because, you know, I'm pretty picky.
0: But we should participate in that. Now, I posted a picture yesterday of me wearing a mask. And it's a pollution mask. It's not a proper mask. But I posted it because I thought I looked like Bane in it. But I'll post one later today of a proper mask for Mask Up Utah. But I posted that picture as part of my camping post for my vacation. And you guys get your pick of story. Do you want scary campfire stories, never compliment a fellow camper's rig, or why I'm never setting foot in my trailer again?
18: Well, I'm kind of curious as to why you're never setting foot in that trailer again. How about you, Carrie?
12: I'm okay with that one. I'm also curious about why you never compliment another camper's rig.
18: Yeah, it would seem okay. You'd just say, hey, nice rig.
12: Nice rig, buddy.
0: Let's save the not setting foot in my trailer for next hour, because that's the big one.
18: All right.
0: Because we went to Glacier, I went with my sister's family, and we stopped over in Dillon, Montana, because it's a long drive, especially when you're hauling a trailer, so you break it up a little bit and camp along the way. Mm-hmm. And we're in Dillon, Montana, and we're setting up our camp, and we see a really cool, like, brand new van, like for two people camper, that's got the side of it open and it looks really nice inside. But it's kind of far away. And my sister's looking at it, and she catches the eye of the owner of the trailer. You know, we're clearly checking it out. Mm-hmm. And she waves, and she's like, nice rig you have there. Well, what we've done here is engaged to somebody.
12: Oh, I see. Yeah, you've opened the door.
18: Come on over for coffee.
0: And he comes over, and the closer he gets, my sister and I realize the hat he's wearing as he gets closer.
12: Oh.
0: Now, you don't wear the Make America Great Again hat. That's not an unconscious choice.
12: Well, it's a very conscious choice.
0: That's I want everyone in the campground to know where I... But we didn't know until he got closer that's what we were dealing with.
18: And it turned out he was perfectly nice, wasn't he?
0: He was perfectly nice, but it's kind of funny how that happens, that you're like, oh, wait a minute. No, I don't want to talk. I don't want to talk to you at all, sir. And so
12: I've only seen a couple of those in the wild, but I just reflexively, even when I see someone from behind, if they have a red baseball style cap on, I mean, it might be a Cincinnati Reds hat, I don't know, but I just reflexively go, ugh.
0: And so he comes over and sits down at our picnic table, and he says, you're a lot friendlier than those people from California over there. I went over there to try to talk to them, and they said, hey, get out of our campsite. We didn't invite you in here. We don't know who you are. Well, we've already, we kind of invited him over accidentally.
12: Yeah, exactly.
0: But it was California people over there. They didn't want me in there.
18: But he was perfectly nice.
0: He was nice, but read the room, buddy. So it just was uncomfortable because he clearly does not care about social distancing.
12: No,
0: and thinks the California people are crazy. And he just sat down at our table. Now, how do you ask somebody to leave after they've done that?
18: Well, you don't have to. All you have to do is make sure you put on a mask. They'll leave.
0: But that I could have seen that turning into a thing.
2: Yeah, well, we would have, yeah.
0: Like in front of him going, because he was not happy about the California people that asked them to him to leave their campsite.
18: Well, what did you talk about with him?
2: Yeah.
0: Well, he was just telling us about his rig and where he got it and stuff. But my husband was smart because he stood off to the side of him, behind him, and started engaging him in conversation and slowly backing away. So eventually the guy got up to follow him. My husband led him away from from the campsite.
18: I got the women folk out of danger there. That's what I did. They were clearly in some danger there. He was taking the women folk.
2: He was taking the bullet for you. Now, you said read the room. Here's the thing about those kind of people. They can't read the room because, in their mind, every room is their room.
0: Yeah.
2: And
0: the wife and I, we decided to buy a new... So he had money because it was a brand new, rig he had. And he's like, yeah, the wife and I, this COVID thing, we usually travel all summer in Europe is what we usually do. This COVID thing, we can't do it. So we bought this trailer. This is our vacation. You could just tell how he thinks it's all not a thing. And the California people are crazy for not letting me come talk to him.
18: But he was perfectly nice, wasn't he?
0: He was nice. But,
2: well, he was nice, and unless the conversation went somewhere else, then he wouldn't have been nice.
0: If my sister and I, he's
18: wearing that hat. Read the room and don't go let the conversation go there.
0: But, like you said, well, you guys could have just put on a mask. I have a feeling that would have not gone over well.
2: Yeah, that would have. He would have engaged.
18: Yeah. Well, I would have put on a mask. First of all, because I don't want to endanger his health, and I don't want my health endangered, and I would say, excuse me, I'm going to put on a mask, and I'm just going to sit over here.
0: And if he doesn't
18: like that, then he'll just get up and leave.
0: Yeah.
18: What's he going to do?
0: I don't know.
2: Would he have gotten up?
18: Is he
2: going to
18: pull out his "Make America Great Again" gun and kill you?
0: No, the way he was commenting, your folks are a lot more friendly than those Californians over there. They told me to get out of their campsite.
18: Gosh darn it, how dare you be nice? He was paying you a compliment.
0: He was, but I have a feeling if we had indicated in any way that we were uncomfortable with this, he would not have been nice anymore because he wasn't being nice about the other people that told him to get out of the campsite.
18: He would have left. Or he would have said, oh, I'm sorry, I didn't mean to make you uncomfortable. Or he would have left.
2: And you see, Bill, this is why you keep getting ripped off. You feel the best about people. You give them the benefit of the doubt. That's the problem. He's wearing that hat. Yep. I've never seen anybody wearing those hats be polite, at least online. And again, granted, I've only seen two of these in the wild, but the two that I saw in the wild were being dicks.
0: It's on purpose. He's gauging how you feel. I'm going to wear this, and so I know how people feel about these things. I'm putting it out there. It's on my head.
18: Listen, where I was staying up in Huntsville, the people who had a condo there, they had a huge Trump 2020 banner. And then a QAnon down in the corner banner. Huge. And the only interaction I had with them at all. Now, I wasn't going to go over and say, hey, how's it going? Because I don't, we obviously don't have similar views. But they, when they saw me walking by, they went, hi, how's it going? Fine, thank you.
0: But do you think if you had a Biden 2020 T-shirt on, that... I'm serious. Yeah. They probably wouldn't have been friendly with you.
2: I don't think they would have.
18: I don't know. But you're right. I do get ripped off all the time.
0: Because you're too nice.
18: I do get ripped off all the time. I got ripped off by... No, I don't want to even go into it.
2: Yeah. No, you think too not you. You think too well of people. And that's
18: damn it. I've got to stop doing that.
2: It has been your downfall.
18: Yeah. It's ruined my life. It really has.
2: All right, let me rephrase that. It's been your downfall a couple of times.
12: Farmers Market.
0: Yeah, downtown Farmers Market at Pioneer Park. 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
20: 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Sure.
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The collection looks shiny and costly. How much did you pay for your bad Moto Guzzi? And how much did you spend on your black leather jacket? Is it you or your parents in this income tax bracket? Now tickets to concerts and drinking at clubs, sometimes for music that you haven't even heard of. And how much did you pay for your rock and roll t-shirt that proves you were there, that you heard of?

guns, as long as their soda cans are red, white, and blue ones. And how long will the workers keep building him new ones? As long as the soda cans are red, white, and blue ones.

0: Larry says he's listening in from Draper and enjoying all the best of. So here's some more for you, Larry in Draper.
1: Hi.
2: Hi.
1: It's an email of interest, Carrie. Mm-hmm. It's a prison email of interest.
2: And having read most of this email, it is of interest.
1: Yes, it is.
2: So let's get to it. Emails of interest.
1: Now it's.
3: I think we keep it anonymous.
1: Yeah. It's very long, so I'm going to have to condense it as I go along here. But and we can comment as we go. We'll keep it anonymous. It's somebody we know.
3: And care about very much.
1: Yes, very much. It says, Dear Carrie, Bill, and Gina, I'm sure you all know my love for and loyalty to all of you. You've been with me through some really great times and some pretty terrible times in my life, and I don't know what I would do without Radio from Hell and the friendships I formed because of it. I think that's why I got upset, and I was kind of hurt the other day, or I was very hurt the other day, by the way you were discussing the location of the prison where Felicity Huffman will be completing her sentence. That federal prison resort, in quotes, that you discussed on the air, is the exact place that I lived for 15 months of my life. I was a resident of the satellite camp in Dublin, California, and it was by no means a resort of any kind. Now, we were discussing earlier in the week, Felicity Huffman, the actress, sentenced to 14 whole days in this facility for the college bribery scam.
3: And they had published a portion of the handbook that the inmates are given upon entry that kind of explains some of the rules and things.
1: She addresses that, and that's what we commented on was the stuff in the handbook.
3: Mm-hmm.
1: I debated writing this. My first instinct was to get angry and walk away, but then I would be passing up an opportunity to educate and help break down stereotypes, which is what I promised myself I would always do and is the basis of my activism. I hope I can be thought of as a resource when it comes to questions regarding this sort of thing. According to CNN, the article that we were talking about was the basis for your on-air story. Inmates at Dublin can sunbathe on the weekends but have to wear shirt and shorts, the handbook says. They also described inmates watching the lobby TV until 8:45. On weekdays and 11:45 on weekends. Well, neither of those things is true. I was there. The Bureau of Prisons' definition of sunbathing consists of sitting in the sun during recreation hours, which are very short increments of time. That's it. It's not as if people are oiled up in barely their clothes for hours on end. The shirts and shorts are Hanes men's cotton T-shirt and Hanes men basketball type shorts. During work hours, there are those who do not have prison jobs. They can go outside, but they need to be in full uniform, covered from the neck down. And then the lights out times are arbitrary, it says. The handbook is wrong about all of that. I'm going to skip through some of this. She addresses the TV time, all of that. It says, I believe Gina mentioned hobby crafts. That's also something that's not as it appears in the handbook. Yes, you can do hobby crafts, but inmates have to buy the supplies through commissary at a 30% markup. This puts yarn and such out of the reach of many inmates because when you make 12 cents an hour, you can't afford luxuries like that. And then when you do have those supplies, you're not allowed to keep anything that you make. It has to be shipped home at very high shipping rates immediately or it will be confiscated.
2: Mm.
1: So, and then the letter goes on, Felicity Huffman will be there only 14 days. She won't get visits from her family, won't be able to buy commissary.
3: You skipped I think the paragraph before that is interesting.
1: Oh, there is no such thing. Yeah, you're right. There is no such thing as a federal prison resort. Yes, minimum and low security camps are more relaxed when it comes to the front door of the facility. I could have walked down the street if I wanted to. But that would be considered escape and would have added 5 years to my sentence. That same violence and psychological abuse that happens in other facilities happens in low-security prisons. So, you know, and so we all read through this. And basically, I would just say, you know, in our defense, and I don't think that this letter is attacking us greatly for this or anything.
3: No, it's just trying to explain the other... And things that most people don't know.
1: You know, and all we were commenting on is what was available in the media from that handbook.
2: Mm-hmm.
1: But probably what should be made clear, and we were discussing off the air yesterday. It doesn't matter if there were, you know, swimming pools and people to fan you all day and feed you grapes. The fact that you can't leave, you really can't go anywhere. You are incarcerated, and whether it's for 14 days or 14 months or 14 years, your life is not your own.
3: That's punishment.
1: And that's no good, no matter what. I mean, you know, say, oh, yeah, look at those guys in the maximum security. They lift weights all day, and they watch TV, and there's drugs in there, and they can't go anywhere.
3: I think the more upsetting thing, and she doesn't address it here, but is the stories that we did of people that have done much less and gotten much harder.
1: Well, the woman who was living in a van.
4: Exactly.
1: And wanted her son, I believe it was, to go to a school, a good school.
3: Yeah.
1: So she lied about her address. And so he could get in, go to a good school. And this was just like an elementary age kid. And when it was discovered, she was charged with fraud. And she was a woman of color. And she got, I think it was 5 years in prison.
3: That's the kind of thing that makes me mad.
1: Yeah.
3: I'm not mad about Felicity Huffman.
1: No. And, you know, Felicity Huffman, if you're gonna do this kind of thing, make it. You know, just because she's a famous actress doesn't mean she should only get 14 days. Now, she did the right stuff.
4: Mm-hmm.
1: She's been contrite and she's been...
4: She came forward, she confessed, she cooperated.
1: Did everything right.
4: Mm-hmm.
3: Well, I hope they throw the book at Lori Loughlin. Because
1: she's been
3: snotty.
1: Kind of a jerk about it. She has been a real jerk about it, and so is her husband, Masubu. So, anyway, I just thought that we would pass this letter on because... It is true. This is not a country club. It's not a place to have fun.
3: No.
1: It's prison.
3: Mm-hmm.
1: And even if it's a fairly nice prison, it's still prison.
3: Yeah.
1: And as one who has spent maybe 8 hours of his life in jail, I have. It is so unpleasant, even for 8 hours, you can't quite fathom.
3: Mm-hmm.
1: How unpleasant it is. The person next to you banging their head against the bars, you know, until they bleed. Somebody on the other side screaming. The guy that's in the jail cell you're in there with talking about, you know, yeah, this is the 10th time I've been here. Let me tell you what you should do. You know, it's just awful. And it's particularly awful for people who don't have a criminal background, and then all of a sudden, there they are. For some people, like the guy I was in the cell with,
3: mm-hmm.
1: it's sort of a way of life.
4: Yeah.
1: He doesn't think that much about it anymore. It's just what you do. Let me tell you how to handle this. Okay.
4: Well, I know the person that wrote this email has decided to make prison reform.
1: Yeah.
4: Something that they are... going to start championing.
1: Yeah, that's a
4: and
1: great
4: I think
1: thing.
4: This. I know this person, and they're going to do a great job.
1: Yeah, I think it's a great thing.
4: Mm-hmm.
1: Great thing because this person is smart.
4: And, yes,
1: and funny.
3: And please
1: and cares.
3: Keep us on the right track.
4: Mm-hmm. Please do.
2: Emails of interest.
1: Found this, Gina, a couple of days ago, and I knew this is right up your alley.
3: What's that?
1: You would love this. It's a book. About the food choices of death row inmates.
3: I do love this.
1: A condemned man's final meal.
3: Ooh.
5: It's Radio from Hell with another list, because people love a good list. X96.
1: So this guy has gone and written a book about this, and there are really interesting photographs of how he arranges food. To make it look as though it was the prisoner's last meal.
3: Oh.
1: So Ted Bundy,
3: mm-hmm.
1: he was 43 years old when he was executed in Florida for all kinds of horrible crimes. 35 counts of murder they charged
3: mm-hmm.
1: him with. They charged him with rape, necrophilia, a prison escape.
3: Mm-hmm.
1: He died in the electric chair. He declined a special meal. So for some reason, and that's another thing is, why do they say to a condemned person before they're executed, you can have a special meal? I don't know why they do that.
4: Yeah.
1: But he declined a special meal, so he was given the traditional last meal.
3: I didn't know there was a traditional last meal.
1: Medium rare steak, eggs over easy, hash browns, toast with butter and jelly, milk and juice.
6: So steak and eggs.
1: Yeah. Now, maybe that's just in Florida. I don't know. But John Wayne Gacy, horrible criminal.
3: Uh-huh.
1: 52 years old. He was executed in Illinois by lethal injection. Here's what he requested, and he got it. 12 fried shrimp, a bucket of original recipe Kentucky Fried Chicken, French fries, and a pound of strawberries.
6: A pound.
1: He got the bucket of Kentucky Fried Chicken. He had managed Kentucky Fried Chicken stores before.
3: He did? I didn't know that.
1: Yeah. Okay, let's see. Here we go. I've got some more of them here. I've got to scroll down, and I don't know why they're not coming up. That's fascinating. My news site just went away.
3: That's not fascinating. That's unsatisfying.
1: That oh, here we go. Here, we got it. I got it. Now we got it. Okay, so that was John Wayne Gacy. Now let me go to this one. Alan Lee Tiny Davis. Are you familiar with Tiny Davis?
3: No.
1: Executed in Florida. He was executed for 3 counts of murder. Also, he had a robbery charge against him. This is what he requested, and he got. Lobster tail, fried potatoes, half a pound of fried shrimp, 6 ounces of fried clams, half a loaf of garlic bread, and 32 ounces of A&W root beer. Here's a woman, Teresa Lewis, her last meal. She was executed by lethal injection for murder and conspiracy and robbery. Fried chicken, peas with butter, specified, apple pie, and Dr. Pepper.
3: Dr. Pepper.
1: Wow, I think that's the beverage of choice of a lot of condemned killers.
6: Is that right?
3: But I like Dr. Pepper.
6: So does Sheriff Buford T. Justice.
1: There's a Utah guy here. I got to find him. Ronnie Lee Gardner.
6: Just for you, Gina. I'm sorry.
3: Now I'm playing that in my head.
1: There's Ronnie Lee. You remember Ronnie Lee Gardner?
6: I remember the
3: He's
6: name.
3: A local.
1: Yeah. Yeah. Executed here. He was 49 years old. He was convicted of burglary, robbery, and 2 counts of murder. He was executed by the firing squad. And remember, he's the guy who they had him at the federal courthouse, and he made an escape and ended up shooting like a sheriff's deputy.
6: That's right.
1: And shooting a lawyer.
6: Mm-hmm.
1: His final meal was lobster tail, steak, the old surf and turf.
6: Yes.
1: Apple pie, vanilla ice cream. And he said, I want to eat it while I'm watching the Lord of the Rings trilogy.
6: Well.
1: And they said, okay.
3: See, now, I get kind of mad when, the people that he killed didn't get to pick their last meal.
1: No, I don't know. It's a really weird tradition.
3: You should try to find out what their worst, the food they hate the most.
1: Yeah.
3: And that's, like, for me, it would be mac and cheese. Gina,
1: Timothy
3: you've murdered
1: McVeigh.
3: A bunch of people. You have to eat mac and cheese for your last meal.
1: Timothy McVeigh, you remember him?
3: Yeah.
1: He was 33 years old, executed in Indiana, 168 counts of murder because he blew up the federal building.
6: He's a terrorist.
1: Yeah. He died with a lethal injection. He requested and got 2 pints of mint chocolate chip ice cream.
6: Nice.
1: And
6: that's it?
1: That's it.
6: Well, only a couple of the food groups are taken there.
1: It's not very healthy.
6: Tim, you ought to reconsider. Someone points out a lot of fried food and red meat.
1: Yeah.
6: I guess, yeah.
3: I have my last meal all the time then.
6: Your last meal is every day.
1: And you should think of it that way. I think you should. You should really think.
3: Is this my last
1: meal?
3: Maybe this is my last. I make it always my favorite things because I never know.
6: Ed Brass, I attended an execution where the last meal was pizza and donuts, which are served to everyone in attendance.
1: Really?
3: That's kind of weird.
6: Oh.
1: Yeah.
6: Interesting.
1: Anyway, it's a book about last meals and all kinds of with photographs and stuff.
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6: Traffic, Gina.
3: Okay.
1: Oh, it's called No Seconds. That's the name of the book.
3: Oh, that's terrible.
4: That's a great title. What do you
1: No
4: saying?
1: Seconds.
4: I love that.
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0: 1986.
1: Here she is, Sister Dottie S. Dixon, celebrity Mormon mother of a gay son, Donnie P. Dixon. Hi, Sister Dottie.
2: Hello.
1: She lives in Spanish Fork, a faithful member of the LDS Church, attends the Fourth Ward in Palmyra Stake, has starred in two one-woman shows. I'd forgotten that.
2: Yeah, I done them. Two one-woman shows.
1: You done them.
2: Won All Sorts of Awards.
3: How does Donnie react to being...

0: proud of you, sister.
1: Thank you, Gina.
2: That's what I think, yeah.
1: Thank you, Carrie. Donnie, you listen to them. He listens to the show.
2: Oh, good.
1: He won't tell me that, but his friends have caught him. I think he should be very proud.
0: Yeah.
1: He's proud deep down inside. He just has that Toyota brain, you know. It won't show much emotion. But he's proud.
2: Well, yeah. speaking of pride, pride is coming up soon.
0: Yeah,
1: pride is coming up soon.
3: It's a springtime tradition.
2: Yes, it is.
1: A big springtime tradition in 2 weeks. Mm-hmm. And this coming weekend is Decoration Day.
0: Memorial Day.
2: Yes. Decoration Day, as my mother called it. Mm-hmm.
1: Decoration
2: yes.
1: Day, mm-hmm. where you take the snowballs and the peonies and the flags to the cemetery. Bill, do you do that?
3: Well, I go the next day to the cemetery for Free Flower Day.
1: Oh, it's fun.
3: where I go, yeah. I go get free flowers.
1: Get stuff to plant your yard yeah. with. Mm-hmm. Okay. Speaking of that racing of the trailers, it sounded so exciting.
0: Yeah.
1: It reminds me of the 24th of July white sale up to the Kmarts. You can see the same thing.
2: Yes. Yeah.
1: And Gina, I really want to encourage you to let Festus read that Mr. Mercedes.
0: Yes.
1: You know, there was a bunch of books put out, speaking of Toyota, when Donnie was in his teens, and there was one called Mr. Tacoma.
0: Uh-huh.
1: Yeah. I suggest you let him read it, afterwards he will discuss it with you
0: okay.
1: or his father.
0: Okay.
3: You should really discuss incest, frankly, with your...
0: Okay.
1: Well, maybe your husband.
0: Okay. Yeah.
1: Could sit him down and say, so what questions have you, if any? What do you think about those issues?
0: Okay.
1: His opinion.
2: Or just let him watch Bates Motel. It makes a very
1: yeah.
4: it's
2: compelling
4: all
2: case.
1: Mm-hmm. We're going to talk today about a big recipe that I've made famous over the years. But before I do, I want to ask you three.
0: Okay.
1: Do you have any springtime traditions or things you love to do in the springtime?
3: I pretend that I'm going to care about baseball.
0: You
3: and
0: try
3: then I never
0: year.
3: Do.
1: You go to a game or two?
3: I try to pay attention to the Major League Baseball for a little bit, and then I
1: loses just, your yeah, interest.
3: I just fail miserably.
1: Well, when you get older and have to watch TV most of the day, you'll have something you can watch.
3: Well, yeah,
1: baseball games, yeah. Carrie.
2: I look forward to sleeping with the windows open.
0: Oh, that's my favorite.
1: That is nice. That's
0: because once summer hits, it's too hot.
2: Yeah.
0: But we're in the sweet spot right now.
1: Right now.
2: It's the best thing. I love that, the smell of the air coming down off the mountain.
1: Yes. You don't have to turn your heater on or nothing.
0: Nope.
2: Mm-hmm.
1: And you just can snuggle and cuddle in the bed.
0: That was going to be my idea.
3: I can't do that because all I get is the smell of the air coming down off of 13th East. And it's just not the same.
1: Oh, them college kids.
3: Yeah.
1: No, you don't want that coming down in your windows. Okay, and Gina, what about you, honey?
0: Well, I was going to use Carrie's, too. It's the time of year we start, get the patio furniture all cleaned off and start sitting outside. I like that.
1: Put all your wind chimes out,
0: yeah.
1: And your birdhouses out. And, you know, I always try to add a new thing extra every spring onto my backyard patio area. Donnie thinks it's very gaudy, but I just say to him, it's not your house.
0: Right.
1: You're lucky
2: exactly.
1: you live here
0: exactly.
1: for free at 36.
3: I do like to put up the hummingbird feeders
2: I got
3: my first hummingbird feeder, first hummingbird, I think, 2 weeks ago.
2: Wow.
3: The first one I saw.
0: Nice.
2: I got to clean mine up.
1: Can I tell you a fun little quick story
0: sure.
1: about hummingbirds? Don has about 6 or 7 of them.
3: Mm-hmm.
1: And you've seen Don, he's got that beard.
0: Yeah.
3: Mm-hmm.
1: And it's at various times longer or shorter.
0: Yeah.
1: He has them hummingbirds so correct and right about coming towards him, he just sits completely still, and they will actually come up and pull beard hairs out of
0: really?
1: His beard and make their nests out of them. We found a whole nest of beard hair 1 year up above the rain gutter.
3: You sure that's what that was?
1: Trained. Well, I think it was beard hair. Oh, I hope it wasn't pubic.
2: Good hell. I hope not.
1: Oh, Lance. Oh, you've got my mind just sickened now.
2: So somebody said you had a recipe for us today.
1: I do. Okay, here we go. Springtime is a time for lighter eating, et cetera. I'm famous for my creative layered salads, as you know.
3: Mm-hmm.
1: This is perfect for Pride or Decoration Day, as I said, and it will thrill

0: all your guests drunk or sober.
1: Okay.
0: All right. Now, this recipe is fancy. I made it just the other day. We have such freakish weather sometimes in Utah. Mm-hmm. This salad is dedicated to that. I was walking on my treadmill when along come this big hailstorm right outside my window.
1: A hailstorm.
0: As fierce as I thought it was the second coming itself. So I called Darcy and she put me at ease when she said, I see a rainbow out all over Spanish, Dottie. We Mormons know that whenever we see a rainbow, we have at least one more year till the second coming.
2: Is that?
0: You can count on that, doctor.
2: Is that a real?
0: Richie's nodding.
2: Richie says that's a real thing?
0: Yes.
2: Wow.
0: Okay, here we go. I call this my Garden of Eden springtime surprise salad.
3: Okay.
0: I'm good at titles, too, aren't I?
3: You are.
0: Thank you. Okay, you begin with a large, rather deep cake pan or casserole pan.
1: Okay.
0: Got to be deep because you're going to do layers. Now, the deepness is important because you are creating here multiple layers of the earth during springtime.
2: Okay.
0: You're going to get all telestial firmaments stacked on top of one another. Okay, here we go. Spray your entire... get your pencils out. I'll go slow with each layer, you listeners.
2: All right.
0: Spray your entire deep dish pan with Pam.
1: Mm-hmm. Okay.
0: You want to get it out easier. Next, layer the bottom of the pan with a combination of cherry, lime, and celery-flavored Jello.
1: Okay.
3: Just the powder?
0: No, well, you mix the water in with it, and then you put it in there.
1: Okay.
0: As the directions are on the side of the box, pour the Jello concoction into the pan and then allow it to harden by putting it in your freezer for about 2 hours.
1: Okay.
0: With me still?
1: This is going to take a while to make, it sounds
0: like. Oh, it's a while. Okay. You can do it, though, in half a day, Gina.
1: Okay.
0: This Jello represents the soft core center of your garden, way down deep, as it always is a pleasant surprise when you start to do your gardening and you start digging way down deep. You get to that real nice part of the ground, okay? Mm-hmm. It'll also surprise your guests with the Jello at the bottom.
3: Mm-hmm.
0: Okay, while the bottom Jello layer is hardening in the freezer, I whip up a batch of 3 boxes of dark chocolate pudding.
1: Okay.
0: So that once I take the Jello out of the freezer, I can spread the pudding all over the mixture with my spatula, not missing any corner.
3: Mm-hmm.
0: Now, this is important, folks, because you want to get each layer approximately the same size.
2: Okay.
0: So when you cut it and serve it, it's beautiful on the plate. Okay, getting each layer approximately even represents the grand earth that the good Lord provided for all of us, and I think that's important. The next layer of the salad represents the rotting mulch that I turn under in the fall with the pitchfork. Get yourself 4 packages of frozen spinach.
2: Frozen spinach.
0: You get your spinach.
2: Yeah. On top of the chocolate?
0: And,
2: okay.
0: It don't matter what brand here. Unthaw them and wring them out really well with your hands or paper towel. Mm. And then you put them on top next. Here's where I add 2 full cans of drained mandarin oranges.
1: Okay.
0: Now, Donnie always asks, what part of the earth are these damned oranges supposed to represent? And I just say, hush your mouth, I like the taste.
1: I was wondering what
0: exactly.
1: That was.
0: It's your salad.
3: It's
0: you
3: the
0: can
3: sunshine.
0: Make it how you
3: just
0: want.
3: Say, it's the sunshine.
1: Okay.
0: It's the sunshine in your soul today. Mm-hmm. Now, if you like to mix it up a bit, here's where I get a big old box of Captain Crunch. And I mix it with
2: spinach,
0: cocoa puffs, okay?
2: Mixed with the cocoa puffs.
0: And then I blend them together with a can of Dr. Pepper. And that,
1: all right.
0: You're starting to get closer to the top of your soil or your garden for the springtime, okay?
2: Mm-hmm.
0: Now let that start to congeal. Now if you like, no Garden of Eden surprise salad is right without some earthworms a-wiggling around.
1: Yeah.
0: So I get some of them gummy earthworms, and the night before, Gina, this is the only thing you'd have to do early, is I soak them in Yoshida's overnight.
3: So
0: they're more realistic.
3: Yeah.
0: Yoshida's.
2: You
0: get that sweet savory together. Yeah.
3: Okay.
0: Next,
1: I
0: take
1: on
0: one small carton of small curd and one large curd cottage cheese, and I mix them together.
3: Yeah.
0: This, of course, assimilates the snows or the hail we get often in springtime unseen. At this point, the recipe has some decisions that the cook has to make. I want to give you some options. You can decorate the top with colored coconut with green food coloring to represent grass.
3: Yeah.
0: Or you can just leave it there and get some asparagus tips and they're coming out.
3: Or broccoli could be like
0: broccoli
3: bushes.
0: Broccoli could be used for bushes. Bill, you're so creative. And then one year I even bought some Rhodes bread dough and I molded it into a snake. Since I call it the Garden of Eden. And then I used two little raisins for the eyes, and it was winding. And I put some egg yolk on top of it and baked it and set it right on top. And it looked like a snake wiggling through the garden. It was a cute, huge surprise for your guests at every single layer.
3: And people eat this.
0: People eat it. They love it. And many times people have said to me, Dottie, when you come over, please bring your springtime garden to be surprised.
2: Okay.
1: Well, now you have the rest. And I'm guessing the recipe, the full recipe is on your Facebook.
0: I will have it on the two Facebooks today. Okay. Wow. I promise to do that.
2: Okay.
0: And I serve it on my best springtime china.
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3: In the past, not too distant past, we've had on our show a guy named Jeff Dixon. He's a he lives in Los Angeles. He's a Utahn, moved to Los Angeles to pursue his career as a horror writer and movie director. And he's done pretty well for himself. Mm-hmm. He's
1: he has something on Apple right now.
3: It's called Curses. He has it's a show that he developed. It's animated, I believe.
2: Yes.
3: And Jeff has sent us this email from Los Angeles. This is Jeff Dixon, former guest of the show, nice, not creepy horror guy, and eternal fan of all of you. I just wanted to briefly reach out this morning while it was on my mind. I'm swirling in the midst of an eternal hellstorm of insanity right now, so apologies for the potential scatterbrained aspect of this email, but I'm also in such a moment-to-moment place with so much to do right now that as I think of something, I need to do it immediately or it's going to just slip through the cracks. Hell, I'm also a writer, so sometimes I just need to write things down as I think of them. After leaving my beloved home state of Utah, my new adopted home for almost 17 years has been Pacific Palisades, California. So, yeah, you know where this is going. The world witnessed what happened to my town. It was completely wiped out, and I mean completely. My home and everything that was in it was completely destroyed.
2: Wow.
3: It's all gone. As I type this, I still can't fully comprehend this, but it is true. I think we're still in shock. This isn't even to mention all of my friends' homes or my girls' schools, their playhouses, the restaurants we visited, our grocery stores. I mean, everything is gone. Life hasn't felt normal in any way, shape, or form since I literally watched my condo complex burn down live on TV last Tuesday night.
0: Wow.
3: Words cannot even begin to explain what this surreal experience is like. The place that I raised my two girls, the place that hosted every holiday, the place that was home, burnt to ash before my eyes live on the news. I'm emailing you for a few reasons. First, the love and care that has come from so many of my friends in Utah has been truly amazing. It's honestly been the only thing that's kept us afloat through all of this. Both my girls were luckily not here at the time, since they are actually there in Utah attending the University of Utah. So first, I just wanted to say thank you to the majority of incredible humans in my beloved home state and to those up in the University of Utah. Keep an eye on my girls, will you? I mean, they just lost everything, too, and the mental toll of this is daunting. Second, to others from afar who are watching and talking about these fires from a different point of view, please don't lump all of Los Angeles into the same category. Not all of us are multimillionaires. Most of us are just dreamers who risked everything, spent decades fighting and clawing toward our dreams, and live in condos, not mansions. When everything we own goes up in smoke, we literally lose everything. Our insurance isn't the same. Condo owners in particular are not in the same category as homeowners. But that's another story for another day. But hey, if anyone knows someone familiar with homeowner association and condo insurance law, I'd be appreciative to talk to them. Because we're getting almost nothing from insurance compared to what we've lost, and Carrie is a fellow collector who had an immense horror memorabilia collection, make sure that you take precautions. I lost every comic, every figure, every signed photo and prop that I owned. I know it sounds trivial to so many people, but to me, that was my life's work. Give that collection more love because you never know when it'll be gone.
0: Mm-hmm.
3: Lastly, I wanted to thank you, Radio From Hell. My ritual every morning has been to stream you live and keep my Utah connection alive. I obviously wasn't able to last week, and today was the first time I was able to turn it on. It may seem teeny tiny, but just hearing your voices provided a small source of normalcy amongst the universe of not normal that is life right now. If anybody wants to put a specific face to the massive scenario, I would love to be a voice for it. It might help give me some distraction. Please head to my Instagram @TheJeffDixon for my updates and posts. And yes, we also had a friend set up a GoFundMe as well. So if any Utah people want to help a fellow Utahn, here's the link. It's www.GoFundMe.com. Home for any Jeff Dixon. It's kind of long, so it's probably on that Instagram.
0: Yeah.
3: It's also on my Instagram @TheJeffDixon. My pride has always kept me from doing anything like this, but when you lose everything, you have nothing to lose. Also, if you want to see me talking about what was lost on CNN with Aaron Burnett, here's the link.
1: Oh, that's on his Instagram, too. I just went there.
3: He did a long interview with Aaron Burnett on CNN. Mm. Anyway, I just heard your voices today, felt the Utah connection like a flood, and really needed to reach out. Thanks for letting me listen now more than ever. Love to you all. Jeff Dixon. Oh,
1: Jeff, so sorry to hear about this.
3: Boy. So there it is. His Instagram again is @TheJeffDixon.
1: Hey, Katie, maybe we can reach out to Jeff and get his daughters maybe tickets to Lights, Camera, Brunch. Maybe we can see if they want to come to that.
0: That'd be nice. Yeah.
3: Let's and maybe we should get Jeff on the air sometime this week.
0: Talk to him. Do that.
3: See how he's doing. But yeah. I just can't imagine.
1: You know, and we all know people who live down there who have been affected by it, and it's, you know, it's made us have conversations about, you know, what would you take from your house if you had a, you know, but it's
9: even if it's not directly affecting us, I think you're all top of mind.
3: Mm-hmm. There's a person in my household who loves shishito peppers.
9: Mm-hmm.
3: Particularly loves shishito peppers when they've been, you know, put some oil and some salt and pepper on them and then grill them.
9: Blistered?
3: He blistered shishito peppers. Loves them. And so, and I like them quite a bit, but one member of my household, the youngest member, that person just is crazy for them. And so my wife, Mrs. Bill, grows every year shishito peppers. And it gets exciting, so we get shishito peppers. And because we have shishito peppers, and we have grilled shishito peppers and steak grilled on the... And it is a lovely meal. You know, you have some red wine, just the steak, just the shishito peppers, maybe a baked potato. So I come downstairs this morning. My wife said, I think we're close to having enough peppers. And I come downstairs this morning, and I find this on the cutting board. My wife has, there's a pile of shishito peppers, and she has spelled out shishito. If you go to x96.com/live, she spelled out shishito with the peppers.
9: That looks like plenty of peppers.
3: It is. It'll be just enough. And I think she probably picked every last one of them off the vine, plant, whatever. And but I just thought that was so funny and sweet. There at five in the morning, I'm looking down at the cutting board going, shishito, huh?
9: I know what you're having for dinner tonight.
3: And I looked in the refrigerator, and there's a couple of big fat, thick ribeye steaks in there. And we're not having baked potatoes. I know what we're having. Because this young member of my family, the youngest member of my family, also likes crispy smashed potatoes.
9: Oh, those are the best.
3: So the little potatoes, mm-hmm. and you kind of boil them for a while.
9: Mm-hmm.
3: And you put them on a sheet pan and smash them flat, put a little salt and pepper or something on them, throw them in the oven, and they get all crispy. And that's what we're having. Because I saw a big bag. My wife went to Costco yesterday, got one of those giant bags of little tiny potatoes. But isn't that, I mean, my wife is a clever, charming person. I just think that's really funny and clever, and she's terrific. It's just terrific.
2: You you grill up the shishitos.
3: Yeah.
2: A little bit of olive oil and maybe some garlic on there.
3: Yeah, a little garlic powder and salt.
2: And then you play the game 1 in 10.
9: Hmm? It is not really a shishito?
2: 1 in 10 will be spicy.
3: Yeah, no, they're really shishitos, but occasionally...
9: They just come out
3: you'll get
9: spicy.
3: A really spicy
2: occasionally,
3: one.
2: Yeah, and it's the 1 in 10 rule.
3: Yeah, mostly they're not.
2: Mostly they're spicy, not. They're very flavorful.
3: Yeah.
2: But every once in a while, you'll get one that's a little spicy.
9: My daughter last night came downstairs and we said, what are we going to do for dinner? And she said, I have a request. And Joe does all the cooking, and he's like, I am open to your request.
2: Right.
9: And she said, I need protein. I haven't had any. I need some protein. I would like beef tacos.
2: Oh.
9: She's not a big beef eater. And you know we're working through the beef in our house.
2: Yes.
9: So it was
2: any
9: like
2: opportunity.
9: It was like all hands on deck to get
3: by the way,
9: Jonesy her beef because she's...
3: I'm happy to help you with that again.
9: We can send you some more if you want some more beef.
3: Anytime you want to give me... They gave me a couple pounds of ground beef. It was mm-hmm. delicious.
9: We're working through... We got half a cow, which is a lot more meat than you think.
2: Well, it's half of a cow.
3: A cow's a big animal.
2: Cow's already pretty big. Half of one, still pretty big.
9: But
3: I didn't do too bad. I only got a half a tuna, and it was that it's not that much meat,
9: but we didn't do like ground beef tacos.
3: No,
9: Joe did like marinated steak on the grill and then sliced it really thin for tacos.
2: Mm-hmm.
3: And well, he should have had some. They call it birria. Is that right? Should have had
9: birria.
3: Yeah. Some dipping on the
2: that's
3: the
2: where
3: side.
2: You have to shred it up and then
9: that's a different way to prepare it, but.
3: You know how as a matter of fact, I think we're going to have it this weekend. There's a place called House of Corn,
9: mm-hmm.
3: and there's one very close to our house, and they do great Mexican food. But all I ever order is the birria.
9: Mm-hmm.
3: Birria. They have just I couldn't believe it when I tried them the first time. I know you guys had had them before, and I've only had them recently. And I went, what? This is just insane. This is so good.
10: They're delicious.
2: Taco trucks on every corner, people.
1: Good.
3: It's better than a chicken in every pot. Yeah, so it's a culinary fun.
1: What'd you have for dinner last night, Carrie, since we're talking about it?
2: We had a cod and rice and this kind of creamy sauce with some onions. And
3: something simple.
2: It was delicious. Mm-hmm. Yeah.
1: Cod and creamy sauce.
3: Can I ask you one question before we go to break, Carrie? Mm. I noticed that you have not shaved for a few days. You're kind of grizzled, which you don't normally do. Is it just laziness, or are you...
2: Well, thanks for noticing.
3: Well, I think it looks kind of good.
2: That for the past, I don't know how many years, I only shave once a week. So thanks for noticing.
3: I don't think I've seen you this quite grizzled.
2: It's the same. Yeah.
1: Is Saturday your shave day?
2: Sunday is my shave day. It's when I do the face masks. Have you done the face mask yet?
1: Oh, yes, and I gave one to my daughter, too. Sue brought back some Korean face mask, and my daughter was very excited about the Korean.
3: They're one use, and then you...
2: Dissolve.
3: Yeah.
1: They're the finest in all the land is the Korean face mask.
2: Did you do the slug one, though?
1: Yeah, it's a snail.
2: Yeah.
1: It has snail retinol.
2: Snail retinol.
3: I'm surprised you would put that on your body.
1: I trust the Koreans when it comes to skin care.
3: I'd like to see you let that go another month, Carrie. Or another week.
2: Another week?
3: Just one more week.
2: You should have came to Japan with me. I did.
3: You did 2 weeks?
1: You didn't shave the whole time you were there.
2: I shaved once, twice.
3: I mean, I guess I've seen you like this before, but...
1: He has sensitive skin. You would shave every day.
2: I would shave every day if I could.
3: It looks kind of good.
2: Mm-hmm. I would love to shave every day. Yeah. If I could, I would.
3: I don't shave every day because I just don't... It's like I can grow this beard, but... The rest of the hair on my face grows slow.
2: Mm-hmm. Coconut cream poached cod is what it was.
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1: What about your bum?
3: What about it? Okay, if you really want to know, when I get into the shower, I am facing away from the water, and that's when the bum gets it.
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0: Kyle Brown. Is it?
1: Yes.
0: Oh, here it comes.
2: There was a boy.
0: Harry usually.
1: Yeah, you wanted to hear that part.
3: There we go.
0: Kyle Brown is a boy, a very strange, enchanted boy. We met him many years ago when he was just in high school. He was a little skater punk, and he was kind of amusing, and we sort of kept him around. He was a pet for a while, sort of. And then he became an integral part of the Radio From Hell show for a long time. We had a separation from Kyle, and he wasn't on the show for some time. And then we heard that he was ill. He has ALS, Lou Gehrig's disease, which is fatal. And his speech has been affected, so he can't talk on the radio anymore. And so he's been writing us letters every week. And here is the latest letter from Kyle Brown. We contacted our speech therapist 6 weeks ago, he and his wife, about getting an eye gazer to help me on the computer. It's a hardware and software system that replaces the keyboard and mouse. You look at a letter or number on the keyboard or a command on the control panel for a second or two to click on what you want. It's amazing technology. They finally came out Monday for the assessment and agreed, yes, it was needed. And then we were told, well, we have to wait at least 7 or 8 weeks for our insurance approval.
1: Oh, boo.
0: We were devastated because I may not live long enough to get it. Since we started asking it, it will take almost 4 months to get the system. The system is broken. The other thing is I can't be on hospice and also be able to go to a doctor or get any medical devices at the same time.
1: If you've elected to have hospice, you can't get a medical device.
0: We had just changed to daily hospice care to help me get food, use the bathroom, and make sure I haven't fallen down. But we had to cancel that in order to wait 2 months to get a communication device.
1: That's ridiculous.
0: If all of this seems ridiculous, it's because you're not an idiot. The insurance companies are idiots. The veil, for lack of a better term, between life and death seems to be thinner for me. Sometimes I don't feel completely alive, like I'm starting to fade to the other side. It's interesting, as I had never thought of things this way, like an in-between, like when you're very tired and just kind of drifting off to sleep or just waking up. I'd always thought of it as more of a definite line between alive and dead. But I seem to be experiencing some sort of gray area. This all increases my fear of being buried alive or burned alive if I'm cremated. I don't know which is worse, being unable to speak or move as they close the lid on my wooden box or being slid into an oven, a dark coffin where you slowly suffocate in silence, or first feeling your feet burn as they slide you in on a big wooden cookie sheet. I can't decide which one of those things is worse. Chew on that one, everybody, and have a fantastic day. Love you all. Oh. Cheers, Kyle. Look over there.
1: Man.

0: It's fascinating that we are sort of going along on this journey with Kyle. I don't know. I posed this once. I says, is this too much? Is it too morbid?
1: I think if he wants to do it, we do it as long as he wants to do it.
0: And people contacted me after that. Listeners contacted me and said, no, it's important. Keep doing them. So
1: if he needs it, I think we're here for him. And yeah, I think friends of the program get something out of it, too. So. But that's absurd.
0: Yeah, well,
1: what he's talking about there,
0: I know,
1: is absurd.
0: I've had my run-ins with the insurance companies of, but I need this medication,
1: right?
0: Because I will not be well if I don't have it,
1: right?
0: Mm-hmm. Well, I don't know. We have to get some authorization here. We have to, your insurance
1: The people that need that technology that he's looking at, they need it yesterday. They don't need it 4 months from now.
0: And if, you know, your doctor says one thing, but the insurance companies, well, yeah, okay, maybe your doctor says that, but we really need to look into this.
2: It's almost like there's an inherent immoral flaw to a business model on profiting on this stuff.
0: Well, you know, if we had universal health care, it'd be a different story, wouldn't it?
2: Mm-hmm. Mm-hmm.
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So I have to work today, huh? My coworkers get the day off, but I don't. Make it make sense. It's Nick Davis checking in, trying to make sense of it all during this Wayback Wingding. We're coming up. I thought it was sensible that I'd throw on some Peter Gabriel, some Flock of Seagulls, etc. But Tyler in Mapleton said, is Radio from Hell on this morning? No. This isn't even when Radio from Hell would normally play, Tyler in Mapleton. I can prove it by continuing the Wayback Wingding. It's Everclear, X96.

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I'll change the song. It's on me. No, you just keep sitting there. Yeah, don't worry about it. Fine. Midnight Oil. On me. Again. It's the Wayback Wingding, X96.

0: 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I'm Nick Davis. Coming up, I'm going to play Gorillaz for sure. There you go. That's as far as my tease can go at the moment.
1: Summer is here. 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

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Utah's original alternative is...

from myself before I throw on some Noah Kahan for someone late on named Greg. Oh, imagine this series of rhymes I could have had if your name was Don. Don and Layton. Little force, but I could have made it work. But your name just had to be Greg, huh? It's Noah Kahan, X96.

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Ugh, smells bad too. But we're gonna play it anyway. 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

0: 96. I'm Nick Davis. Coming up, I got Green Day around the corner. I'm going to play the Counting Crows, and I will also continue doing my job after that. I guess that's a tease.
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New Strokes album comes out later this month, now that we're officially in July, and they just put out the music video that features the always tantalizing Walton Goggins. 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Like a

0: 96. I'm Nick Davis. Coming up, I'm going to play the Smashing Pumpkins. I'm going to toss down some David Bowie and others.
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1: Just because every other person in the building has the day off, basically, doesn't stop me from having to pick a song at noon. Yay for me. It's Nick Davis, and this is that very segment where today I'm going to be playing for you the latest from artist Bike Roots, who I believe I've played on this segment before. Man, with so many picks, it's hard to tell, but his new album Prairie is out, and I felt like that is a good enough excuse as any to play this song of his. It's Bike Roots with Delicate, all part of Nick's Pick at Noon, X96. Walking down the

Magna says he's using the long weekend to work on his bike. Doesn't really have anything to do with the song, Matt and Magna, but I appreciate you engaging with my content in any way, shape, or form as it is. So let's get everybody engaged with the content for Nick's Pick at Noon, where you now get to decide if you enjoyed or disliked what I personally hand-selected for you. And you can do that in a multitude of ways. If you enjoyed Bike Roots and his song Delicate, you can make that voice heard by texting in any of the following keywords. Those keywords are good, Nick, all one word, or great, Nick, all one word, or amazing, Nick, or wow, Nick, or amazing picnic, or good picnic, or great picnic, or Nick picks good, or just Nick, to 33986. It all has to be one word, by the way. No spaces are allowed with our system, apparently. But if you didn't enjoy today's selection from Bike Roots being Delicate, you can also, I suppose, try to stab me right in my chest by texting in today's bad pick keyword of I don't like bikes to 33986. It was stupid when I typed it out. It's even stupider when I say it out loud. That's Nick's Pick at Noon for today. And that's about as much effort as I'm going to put into the bad pick keyword, considering everybody else has the day off or whatever, and I'm definitely not bitter about it. Let's get back to the nonstop music wingding, huh? Working up a sweat nonstop yet again for me, I suppose. It's the Cranberries, X96.

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Oh, you can't? I have to keep doing it? Well, I suppose if I'm the only one who can, it's Nonstop Music Wingding X96. 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

This song would sound a lot better with a melodica cover, says James in Taylorsville. He's referencing the Bulls on Parade tune. I agree with you, James in Taylorsville. I think one exists. I think I might have even made it myself. You have no time for that, though. Here's Dexter and the Moon Rocks. It's X96.

0: 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I'm Nick Davis. Coming up, I'm going to play the White Stripes. I'm going to play the Weezer. I'm going to play the something beyond that, I would certainly hope.
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The new Modest Mouse album is the most Modest Mouse has sounded since Modest Mouse in the mid-2000s, but it's not in the mid-2000s. It's in the last month ends. It's Picking Dragons Pockets from that album, X96.

0: Clap, clap, clap, clap, clap, indeed. X96. I'm Nick Davis. Coming up, I'm going to play you Green Day. I'm going to play you Duran Duran. And if you're lucky, maybe you'll think of other songs to play. Maybe.
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That about does it for me. I'm Nick Davis. I don't know why that voice is breaking out, but follow me on Twitter, follow me on Instagram, Nick Drools. My handle for the both of them, NickDroolz is exactly how to spell it. Todd Newcomb is stepping up to the plate next, kicking off the X96 Extra Weekend, but here's some Duran Duran right now, right before that. It's X96. Goodbye.

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X96, I'm Todd Newcomb. Happy Independence Day weekend to everyone in Mill Creek. Yes, we love everybody in Mill Creek today and always. Now, we're officially into it, a weekend of extras for your 4th of July weekend, and we definitely like to work in some deep cuts like this second song from Foo Fighters. Probably haven't heard this on the radio in forever. It's all Stick Around at X96.

0: Three in a row from Foo Fighters because it is a weekend of extras for your Independence Day weekend. I'm Todd Newcomb, and we make sure to give you some deep cuts throughout the entire weekend. Like, I'm going to do a couple from New Order. The second song I play is going to be one that is, like, way from the archives. Same with the Linkin Park block that I've got coming up. It's going to be like that all weekend long here at X96.
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We always make sure the second song is generally a deep cut. And that one from New Order off of their Power, Corruption, and Lies album. That one is called Age of Consent. I'm Todd Newcomb, and the extra weekend continues. Let's do a couple from Linkin Park. And trust me, the next Linkin Park song I play right after this one is a deep cut as well.

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0: X96, we're doing two, sometimes three in a row for your weekend of extras as we celebrate America's 250. We're going to throw on a couple, at least from Stone Temple Pilots. I promise the second track from Stone Temple Pilots, it's a deep cut. You'll be happy to hear that one again. I've got Muse on the way as well.
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Big shout outs and happy 4th of July weekend to everyone in Hooper. 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And one of those bands you're going to see later this year in concert, like next month, actually. 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

0: Leo's going to be in town August 20th, I think. I should look at x96.com, but you know what? I'm phoning it in today because if you're at work like I am, you're not doing your job. You're screwing off. And that's fine because I've got a lot of more extras coming up for you today, which means when I play one song from Pearl Jam, the next one is going to be a deep cut. I've got Depeche Mode on the way, and trust me, the second song in that is going to be a deep cut. 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

A B-side from Pearl Jam on your Extras weekend, where we give you two, sometimes three in a row, and we try to go a little deeper into the libraries for each of these artists. In fact, we're starting off with Depeche Mode Extra Chunk, and the second song I play from them is going to be one you haven't heard in a minute, so find out what that is next on X96.

96. We're doing an extra weekend. That means you get two in a row, sometimes three in a row from the same artist. And we're definitely going a little deeper into the library to give you some good stuff like this one that you really haven't played this one much in the last few years. It's called Sleep Now in the Fire, starting off a couple from Rage Against the Machine at X96.

0: I'm Todd Newcomb, and the Extra Weekend continues. We'll do a couple from 21 Pilots. I've got three in a row from Smashing Pumpkins as well. And the second track I play from that band is going to be a deep cut. Lots of good stuff coming up on X96.
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Thanks for listening in Clinton. Olivia is in Clinton, and she wanted to make sure that I went into a deep cut from the second Smashing Pumpkins track of this big block. And we'll do it with this track. It's I on X96.

0: 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I'm Todd Newcomb, and the Extra Weekend continues. Got a couple on the way from The Cure. We'll do at least two from Nirvana, and I promise you, I really promise you, the second Nirvana song that I play is way off the map. It's definitely a deep cut.
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Let's kick off three from Nirvana with a song that we all know and love. But I promise you, the next track, it's a deep one. It'll be off of the In Utero album. And it wasn't even a single. It's just a cool album track that I want to play. 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

0: X96, I'm Todd Newcomb. We're going to do your 1 hour nonstop music wing ding because even though most folks are not working today, it is still Friday and we do it every Friday just before 5 o'clock. In fact, every weekday just before 5 o'clock. Nothing but an hour of nonstop music coming up next. Now, these will be extras. So you're going to get two and sometimes three in a row from bands like Green Day. I've loaded up some vintage Tears for Fears, some Alice in Chains coming up for you, and Weezer and more.
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throwing this one on for Lester, who is in Grantsville this afternoon. Thanks for cranking us up in Grantsville for the big barbecue or whatever the hell it is you got going on, because we're all about being the soundtrack for your 4th of July weekend with an extra weekend. So let's do at least two, sometimes maybe three from Linkin Park on X96.

Roland Orzabal from Tears for Fears has a new autobiography that's out now. 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

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We're going to start off with acoustic Depeche Mode, and then I'm going to play something right after this from their very first album that is highly electronic. It's just all synths and very early 80s sounding synths, and it's a hell of a deep cut, so get ready for it coming up as we do a couple from Depeche Mode on X96.

0: 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I'm Todd Newcomb. 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